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9: DBJ Broadcasting is looking forward to the kickoff party at Pia's, 1609 West Springfield Avenue in Champaign. We'll get you ready for Illini football on Wednesday, September 2nd, ahead of the Thursday night 8 p.m. season opener against UAB. Sign up to win tailgate chairs, a cooler, a bag game set, or tickets to the game with lots of door prizes. Pia's after 3 p.m. with the Stevie J Broadcasting crew on the drive. Pia's, 1609 West Springfield Avenue in Champaign.
10: Zach Maxwell on in relief of Andrew Abbott. From the stretch, a look to first, now the pitch. Bertelsen swings and it's a high fly ball. That's hit well to left center field and it is going to go off the wall. Walker is on his way to third base on the double by Bertelsen. The ball gets away, but it's backed up by Maxwell and run down by Key Brian Hayes, holding Walker at third. Bertelsen with a 5-game hitting streak now and back-to-back hits, an infield single and a double off the wall in left center field. The Cardinals have something going against Zach Maxwell. Burleson with his 33rd double. Now the infield has to play in tight for Joshua Baez, and what a time to break out of an 0 for 18 for the rookie. 0 for 3 in this game tonight. Maxwell from the stretch. The pitch. Maxwell swings and fouls it straight back, and he was on the first pitch fastball. A 99-mile-an-hour pitch right out over the plate. A foul out to first, a strikeout swinging, and a ground out to third. A sharply hit ground ball, the last time up for Joshua Baez. Baez holds the bat high, out over the plate, the pitch. A strike called, it's 0-2. From the stretch, Maxwell. Now he leans against the rubber and works out of the stretch facing Baez. The right-hander's ready. The pitch outside. Four-seamer just off the outside corner. Everything is hard. It's the fastball after fastball from Zach Maxwell. Second and third, nobody out. The 1-2 pitch, a swing and a high fly ball. Center field, Walker's tagging. Under it, Dane Myers. He makes the catch. Walker is coming home, and the throw is high. A sacrifice fly for Joshua Baez, and his sixth run batted in. Doesn't break the 0-for-18, but it gives him another RBI. That's his first RBI without hitting a home run in the big leagues. Walker scores to make it 3-0. Burleson is standing on second base. Blaze Jordan is the batter. Jordan reached on an error and is twice grounded out to the shortstop, Ellie De La Cruz. In fact, he hit all three ground balls to Cruz. Cruz threw high on the first ground ball, and it cost him an error. That throw from Dane Myers airmailed over the plate. And Walker was able to score, but no problem on the sacrifice fly by Baez. The pitch. Jordan swings, and he pops it to short center field. And McLean, the second baseman, makes the catch on the outfield grass. Two down. But here's Mason Wynn. Mason Wynn has equaled his career high of 8 total bases. It's his first career 3 extra base hit game with 2 doubles and a home run. But the 8 total bases match the career high set on the 30th of April, 2025, right here at Cincinnati, when Mason hit 2 home runs. Maxwell with the pitch. Wynn takes a strike on the outside corner. 100 on the first pitch from Maxwell. The Cardinals have added on with an infield hit by Walker, a double by Burleson, a sacrifice fly from Joshua Baez. A high fastball, one ball, one strike on Mason Wynn with two outs in the eighth inning. The Cardinals have out-hit the Reds 7-3 and lead 3-0. A long look to second, Maxwell with the pitch. Low for a ball. I can hear the tarps off section for Cincinnati. With the Let's Go Reds. Of course, all of that started in St. Louis. The 2-1 pitch with two outs. Maxwell checks on second. The pitch. Wynn swings and lifts a fly ball right field. That's going to be caught by Hector Rodriguez. It is. And the Cardinals are out. Wynn is out for the first time tonight. But the Cardinals have added on. We go to the bottom of the eighth. 3-0 Redbirds in Cincy.
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1: Stevie J Broadcasting is looking forward to the kickoff party at Pia's, 1609 West Springfield Avenue in Champaign. We'll get you ready for Illini football on Wednesday, September 2nd, ahead of the Thursday night 8 p.m. season opener against UAB. Sign up to win tailgate chairs, a cooler, a bag game set, or tickets to the game with lots of door prizes. Pia's after 3 p.m. with the Stevie J Broadcasting crew on the drive. Pia's, 1609 West Springfield Avenue in Champaign.
2: Cardinals have won 2 out of 3 here in Cincinnati. 2 games to go in this 5-game series, but with the 2 victories, they have 7 against the Reds. That means a season series win.
3: Well, with the way the wild card situation is in baseball now, that's something that we think about more than we used to. What happens with the season series as you get towards the last month of the season? Because every team you have a better season series record against, that becomes a tiebreaker potentially in a wild card situation. So you want as many of those as possible.
2: Well, the Cardinals have won 4 consecutive series, and a victory tomorrow would give them 5, as they have 2 games to go, but they'll be facing a tough right-hander in Chase Burns, who's a 14-game winner. Matthew Liberatore, 5-10, will pitch for the Cardinals. Tonight, it was the Mason Wynn game, as he had 2 doubles and a home run.
3: Could not have had a better game. He was really good, again, defensively. He made not only the was great at the end of the game where he was able to take a hit away from Rodriguez, but a couple of balls he's gotten really good at making that short hop play on a ball that's a kind of a semi-line drive that you can't charge it, you can't lay back on it, and the only way to get it is to come in and get it on the short hop and then smoothly throw the runner out. He's done that a couple of times in this series. Defense has been great, but on the offensive side, 3 extra base hits for Mason Wynn. I believe that's the first time he's done that his career. 3 extra base hits in 1 game. 2 doubles, a homer, scored twice, drove in a run. What didn't he do?
2: Well, he had 8 total bases, equaling his career high going back to a game last year here in April in Cincinnati where he had 2 home runs. But 2 doubles and a home run tonight gave the Cardinals a 1-0 lead in the 5th. The Cardinals extended the lead as Wynn scored on a double by Fermin in the 7th. An infield hit by Walker, a double by Burleson, and a sacrifice fly from Joshua Baez for his 6th Major League RBI made it 3-0. That was the final.
3: You know, I like that sacrifice fly by Baez because it wasn't a hit. And it didn't get him off his over, but it got the good feelings flowing back for him again because it was a good at-bat, driving in a run, and let's hope that pays dividends tomorrow against a very, very tough pitcher in Chase Burns.
2: The Cardinals are 65-62. The Reds are 60-66. As the Redbirds won 3-0 tonight, our play of the game is presented by Marriott St. Louis Grand. Book your Grand Slam Cardinals ticket package. Do that right now. We'll hear the play when we come back.
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2: 5 and 10 innings. And tonight, the Cardinals got the only run they needed in the fifth inning with Mason Wynn at the plate for our play of the game, presented by Marriott St. Louis Grand.
8: There's a fly ball in the left field. It's going back. It's at the wall. It's over the wall for a home run. Mason Wynn with a home run. He gives the Cardinals a 1-0 lead. And for Mason, his fifth home run of the season, his 51st RBI of the year. And the Redbirds are on top. He kind of mugged them on that one. He was kind of laying in the weeds on that pitch, and he didn't make a mistake on it as he sent it into the left field bleachers, and the Cardinals are on top.
2: And for Mason Wynn, his first home run since the 3rd of July when the Cardinals scored 17 runs at Wrigley Field to beat the Cubs. Mason went on to have a couple of doubles, a very good night, and Ricky mentioned several times another great game in the field. But Wynn with a double in the second, a home run in the fifth, double and a run scored in the seventh. He ended up with 8 total bases, equaling his career high from a game in April here in Cincinnati last year where he hit 2 home runs against the Reds. The Cardinals got their third run as Walker reached on an infield hit in the eighth, a double by Burleson off hard-throwing Zach Maxwell, and a sacrifice fly from Joshua Baez made it 3-0. And really good pitching tonight overall. Kyle Leahy, 5 shutout innings with 3 hits, no walks, 6 strikeouts, 90 pitches, earning his 10th win of the year, 10-4. Ryan Stanek, a scoreless sixth. Graceffo put up a zero in the seventh with a walk and a strikeout. Soriano had a strikeout and a scoreless eighth. Riley O'Brien struck out. Eugenio Suarez in a 1-2-3 ninth inning for O'Brien, his 32nd save and 37 save opportunities. It was Andrew Abbott, the losing pitcher, 6-8. We had a 2-hour, 44-minute game, 21,757 paid here at Great American Ballpark. Tomorrow, Matthew Liberatore goes for his 6th win. He's 5-10 against right-hander Chase Burns, 14-2. We're on the air at 4:45 Central. Ricky will have the lineups at 5:30. At 5:40, I'll bring you the first pitch thrown by Burns. We hope you'll join us. Thanks to our producer-engineer here at the ballpark, Ryan Schulte. Daniel Hinkamp in the St. Louis studio. Matt Pauley's coming up with our post-game show that will include an interview from Mike Claiborne. And for Mike Claiborne and Ricky Horton, I'm John Rooney. 3-0, the Cardinals beat the Reds. So long from Great American Ballpark in Cincinnati, Ohio. 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

0: Hey, this is Rich Eisen coming up on Wednesday. The Seahawks going for back-to-back titles. Cooper Kupp, Super Bowl MVP from a couple of titles for him ago, will join us. It's time for the Bears under the Four Downs season preview microscope, and it's a Wednesday Power Ranking show on Disney Plus, the ESPN app, and ESPN Radio.
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15: He drives one in the air to right field. Back goes Montgomery. Back near the right field fence at the wall. It's gone!
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19: 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There are division races. There are wild card chases. They're certainly keeping our attention here in mid-August. There's also a pretty good, intriguing MVP race in the National League. Pete Crow Armstrong of the Cubs, the Dodgers, Shohei Ohtani. It's up for grabs. Clearly, though, a two-man race. Tuesday.

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5: Democrats in Florida are the latest to take a left turn. I'm Dave Anthony, Fox News, picking up aggressive to take on Republican Senator Ashley Moody.
6: Another Democratic socialist made headway. Angie Nixon in a come-from-behind win for the Democratic Senate nomination in Florida.
5: As Fox's Doug Lusitter, Nixon was outspent 16-1 and trailed in the polls, but defeated Alex Vindman by 12 points, and he had the backing of prominent Democrats. Two other Democratic socialists lost, however, in Florida, challenging two members of Congress, but Jared Moskowitz won, so did Debbie Wasserman Schultz.
7: And we're going to make sure we fight those damn Republicans.
5: She defeated several others in a redrawn district, but Republican Congressman Corey Mills was primaried out. Ryan Elijah defeated Mills, who's under a House ethics investigation. He becomes the 11th member of Congress to lose a primary this year. Another House Republican won his primary, trying to become Florida's next governor, Byron Donalds.
8: Let's go beat David Jolly in November.
5: Jolly used to be a Republican in Congress. Now he's a Trump critic who won the Democratic primary for governor.
9: The renewal of a hope, the belief in each other once again, the belief in something better, that we are better in this moment than where our leaders are dragging us.
5: In Alaska, a primary for one of the six Senate seats considered toss-ups in November in the Fox News power rankings. Republican Senator Dan Sullivan finished second behind Democrat Mary Peltola. Both advanced in November along with two others in a ranked choice voting contest. As the U.S. and Iran remain in a standoff over Strait of Hormuz shipping, Iran reportedly ready to expand the conflict if President Trump resumes bombing.
10: The FT reports Iranian forces have assessed possible strikes on U.S.-linked locations in Southeastern Europe. That could include Besmer Air Base in Bulgaria, recently approved by the government there for use by American refueling aircraft.
5: That's Fox's Jonathan Savage. 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
14: Yay!
5: Weeks after ex-presidential COVID advisor Dr. Anthony Fauci refused to answer questions at a Senate hearing, which prompted Republicans to refer a contempt of

0: Congress resolution to the Justice Department, one of Fauci's former advisors goes to court.
1: A former advisor to Dr. Anthony Fauci pleads guilty to plotting to conceal federal records related to research on the origins of the COVID-19 pandemic. David Morins, who'd worked as a senior official at the National Institute of Allergy and Infectious Diseases during the pandemic, admitted using his personal email account for government business regarding research grants to keep them from disclosure under public record laws. Prosecutors say he and his co-conspirators were plotting to restore a grant funding bat coronavirus research and looking to counter the theory that COVID may have originated from a Wuhan, China lab. Fauci is not charged with or accused of wrongdoing in the case or mentioned by name in court filings. Lillian Wu, Fox News.
0: There is another social media trial. 29 states taking on Meta, led by the attorneys general from California, Colorado, Kentucky, and New Jersey. Among the allegations, the parent company of Instagram and Facebook made addictive platforms harming teenage users.
2: In addition to billions in financial damages, the states are asking the judge to impose more restrictions on how the platforms operate for minors. First up on the stand was Arturo Bejar, the former Facebook engineer turned whistleblower, who says he tried to warn Meta executives about the dangers to kids, but no one listened. He is considered a star witness in this federal trial, which is scheduled to last about 6 weeks. Meta CEO Mark Zuckerberg is also expected to testify. In Oakland, California, Claudia Cowan, Fox News.
0: Canada's avoided big new tariffs that were set to take effect this morning. President Trump delayed them, saying they are finalizing a deal. On Wall Street, stock futures are mixed. Up for the Dow, down for the NASDAQ. I'm Dave Anthony, and this is Fox News.
3: Here's a look at local news. Champaign County coroner naming the Rantoul teen found dead in water. They say 17-year-old Elias Smith was located about a mile from the car she was driving. Her car went into a drainage ditch on Saturday in Condit Township. Her death is under investigation. About 350 University of Illinois students will start the semester in temporary housing because of contractor delays at Treeley's Hall. The dorm has been undergoing bathroom renovations for months. Not all floors will be ready for moving this week. University Housing's crews fell behind while waiting for additional tilers. Paxton has declared a local state of emergency after last week flooding. The mayor there says the move is the first step towards getting state and federal assistance, and residents packed Monday night's meeting to show the extent of the damage. Many called it a 100-year flood, though the mayor says major flooding has become more frequent. He was recalling a similar event back in 2007. You're locally up to date from the Stevie J Broadcasting Newsroom. I'm Jim Miller.
4: No, I didn't see this. Is there a flood watch till 1? Really? So, yeah, could you cancel that, please?
5: I'm not even going to talk about it.
4: Okay.
5: I've been, can I say, poo-pooing it on other various outlets. So
4: well, then,
5: that's called cover your blank forecasting.
4: I see. See, that's why we have him, because whatever Greg says, I'm going with it. So, yeah, okay.
5: Yeah, yes, that stuff over the weekend and was got out of control, and my feeling that it wasn't really handled from alignment of watches and warnings to begin with, properly. There, I believe from, you can go and you can read these internal, and they're on the internet. They're on various reliable websites. I use College of DuPage out of DuPage County. They're one of their sources. And it just lists all the National Weather Service and other all advisories and watches and warnings and discussions and forecasts and satellite. It's a great site. And real simple, just a text layout, top to bottom, nothing fancy that blows your mind away. But in any event, it sounds like it's kind of like a cover your, you know, what forecast, A and B. Yep. There are low, what we call flash flood guidance numbers. Low meaning it doesn't take much to put us back to where we started from here, as in I think it's somewhere around 3/4 to an inch. But there's none of the model data, nothing we're doing in the office here that comes up with even anything remotely close to those kind of numbers. And the main batch, one batch has already passed, obviously, west and south, and some of the more significant storms are at the Mississippi, down south of St. Louis, and moving away. And there's a little activity upstream across the Dakotas, but we're kind of, I don't know, lesser dynamics, lesser moisture, et cetera, so forth and so on. This is just sort of, we are just extremely wet. This is a cover your you-know-what forecast. Yes, there are warnings for various streams and rivers, but I would not put a lot of credence into the flood watch as it stands right now till what is it, o'clock? 1 o'clock tomorrow morning or something like that. I haven't looked at it. I saw it, read about it. I just didn't even put it in any forecast until 2 o'clock tomorrow morning. Yeah.
4: Gotcha.
5: That's Eastern time, actually. So.
4: Yeah. All right. Well, we'll just kind of think it might rain a little bit. Yeah.
5: Just let and I think most of the stuff will be out of here by, you know, 7 or 8 at the latest this evening. Even if you were to look at the threat for, you know, severe weather this afternoon, which would carry the best likelihood, and there is at least a slight risk to marginal risk, but it starts right here and points on southward. I'm not putting a lot into this. Even if you got a slight risk of severe storms, that's necessarily going to come up with anything that will re-aggravate or increase the flooding to come across the area. So, and even the slight risk is on the low end of the category too for severe weather. So that's the thinking, at least in the office here.
4: I vote for you. Vote for you, meteorologist.
6: Thank you. Yeah. Yes.
5: Thank you.
4: Meteorologist of the year every year. That's what we got.
6: There we go.
5: Thank you.
4: All right.
5: That's the mandate, the way the National Weather Service tends to work, and that's just like you can't fight it. So
4: I think I'll probably, when I'm president, appoint you the head of the whole weather thing. So.
5: If I can head it up from a warm location someplace. Oh, that's being, yep, yeah, I would do that, sure, yeah, that's being, why not?
4: So. All right, yeah, okay. I'm thinking have your family in Key West or something nice.
6: Yes. There
5: you go. Yeah. Except for hurricane season, I don't want to deal with that stuff at all.
4: Go back and
5: although, mind you, by the way, if I may share, we are in that location currently, so.
4: Oh, right now?
6: Nice.
5: Yeah, looking out at the Florida Bay on a northeast wind. The winds come northeast and kind of get a little ripple out there in the morning, and then it just flattens out, pancake flat in the afternoon as the breezes turn back onshore to the Florida mainland, and it is just absolutely a warm Saharan dry atmosphere here. You can hardly get a cumulus cloud going. There's been no rain, a little dry down here. And so that's the and the El Nino going on as well. So far things quiet and probably going to stay that way much of the hurricane season down here.
4: Just for the record, publicly, you're allowed to take some days off, partner. Yeah, you're welcome.
5: Oh, okay. Yeah. Well, you know, but there's others that are not as generous as you are. So that's just why. You know what? We'll just broad blanket. I got to do the.
4: We do not expect more than 364 days out of you. Come on, man. Come on, man.
5: I go when we have our interoffice meetings on the air on whether we're on or not. So
4: you let me know when you want to sleep in. You got my vote.
5: All right. Thank you.
4: It's our meteorologist, Greg Solier, live from Key West, Florida this morning.
6: Yes.
4: I don't know why I said Key West. Maybe you said you were going there, and subliminally I remember.
5: Actually, let me correct that. We're not. We are actually at Key Largo is where we're at.
4: It's a key.
5: It's another 2.5 hour drive on a just 2-lane road most of the time.
4: Way
5: and if
4: down
5: you get
4: there.
5: Behind, you know, yeah, it takes a little while to get down there. So, and this is our speed here. So
4: this is nice weather this morning with Greg Solier. The Diane Ducey's got our sponsor.
6: And that is the Urbana Park District. They've got their early childhood interactive adventures, the free wits workouts, the free folk and roots Fridays coming up on August 21st. You can learn more at urbanaparks.org.
4: All right, I'm Stevie J. That's Greg Solier, again, sharing on vacation with you our weather in Champaign-Urbana because he knows maps. What do you say, buddy?
5: Well, the closest stuff, down southwest of us, you have to venture southwest of Tuscola, a little rain south of Danville right down. Yeah, we got the flood washes up and hoisted. We'll do our part here. And in effect, they extend from north and west out towards Knox County to far east and southeast of about Indianapolis, same corridor that had the rains over the course of the weekend, which makes sense, but none of the weather's really matching up with it. And the forecast is not really matching up with it, but it is what it is, I guess. 69 at Willard and Savoy, 68 at Rantoul, 67 up at the Kankakee, the meat and potatoes of it all for now. St. Louis bound and back southwest from there towards Fort Leonard Wood and southeast towards the Missouri Boot Hill. But a little activity upstream as well. We'll watch for some redevelopment here as we head through the early to mid afternoon. A couple of scattered showers and thunderstorms, and there may be a quick quarter to isolated half inch out of the worst of anything that does get going. So I think that's again some of the reasoning behind it. But a widespread, no, just don't foresee it. Apart from that, mostly cloudy skies. Afternoon temperatures for the day today. topping out at around 79 to 80 and a light southwest to west wind. A couple of showers and thunderstorms over about half the area this evening. Overnight lows down to 63. Tomorrow partly cloudy, 79 to 80 in the afternoon. Clear, more comfortable at 58 to 62 for tomorrow night. And a sun-filled Friday, high temperature up around 80. There may be a shower in here sometime Friday night and another Wednesday, maybe Saturday afternoon. Nothing to resemble a flood watch at all with a high temperature of 79 on Saturday. And very comfortable weather, low afternoon humidity, pleasant nights, upper 50s to near 60. Daytime readings in the upper 70s and low 80s for Sunday and Monday into the new week. For Stevie J Broadcasting, I'm meteorologist Greg Solgay.
4: All right, my friend, thank you. I'm Stevie J. That's Diane Ducey.
6: Hello.
4: Here we go on this August 19. We check your sports headlines, and Cubs did it again.
6: Yes, it's true. And 4-3 winners over the Chicago White Sox. What a fun series. And 120 this afternoon. We'll continue that with the finale over on US 105.9. You got some highlights?
7: Here's the pitch. He drives one in the air to right field. Back goes Montgomery. Back near the right field fence at the wall. It's gone. A home run for Pete Phil Armstrong.
8: It's unbelievable. Leads off the game yesterday with a bomb. Yeah. Finishes the game with the bomb. But now leads off today.
4: And then in the ninth, here we go.
7: And all of a sudden, Redman lands one to center base hit. Kelly's going to try to score. Here comes the throwback. Peters to the plate. Not in time. Cubs win. Cubs win. Another walk-off win at Wrigley.
6: Walk-off RBI then, is it?
4: Yes. Bregman, okay. Bregman's been great in the last 30 days, and he wasn't so good, and now he's really good. But PC is hot, and there you go. Anyway, Cubs win, and they're again firming up their playoff position. So
6: Milwaukee beat Seattle 22-0.
4: That's a lot.
6: It's a lot.
4: That's when your left fielder starts pitching. You don't want to waste pitching anything like that.
6: And the Brewers are obviously stacking up some stats on that one. 3-0. This is the ninth shutout of the season with St. Louis Cardinals beating Cincinnati. Let's get your Redbird Recap.
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10: With Ricky Horton, I'm John Rooney. It was the Mason Wynn Show last night in Cincinnati.
8: There's a fly ball in the left field. It's going back. It's at the wall. It's over the wall for a home run. Mason Wynn with a home run. He gives the Cardinals a 1-0 lead. And for Mason, his fifth home run of the season, his 51st RBI of the year. And the Redbirds are on top. He kind of mugged them on that one.
10: Three extra base hits, including a homer, and the Cardinals won 3-0.
11: Mason also very good defensively. It was a great start for Kyle Leahy again. The Cardinals bullpen went four innings and did not give up a hit.
10: How about Palante and Leahy winning in double figures?
11: It's amazing what those two have done. They've really proven themselves as big league starters.
10: Leahy is 10-4, beating Andrew Abbott. Riley O'Brien, a league-leading 30-second save. And on the mound tonight, it's Matthew Liberatore, airtime 4:45 on the Cardinals Radio Network.
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6: Indies Fever, 24-12 on the season in their first ever visit to Toronto to play the Tempo, earned a 101-95 road result and the team's fifth consecutive victory. We had Caitlin Clark make the league record for the most 20-point games in a duo season. So congratulations to her. Kelsey Mitchell with 29 in that game. Izzy Lee, our goalkeeper, Big Ten Soccer Award this week. Congratulations to her. They had that draw against number 19 Georgia and are in action tomorrow night for Illinois soccer. And outstanding running back nominee for the Doak Walker Award that started in 89. This preseason watch list has Khalil Valentine on it. Yep. One of 62 players and one of a dozen in the Big Ten. So go Illini.
4: Well, the Milwaukee-Seattle game was 1-0 in the bottom of the fifth. And then they got 5-5-2-9 and 120.
6: Nine in the bottom of the eight.
4: Yeah. I'm pretty sure a position player that was lobbing him in there.
6: Exactly.
4: A lot of times those guys get in the fly out or something. They hit him at somebody. Apparently not. Okay, well, we will count it down as we are now 2 weeks from tomorrow.
6: Yes.
4: For Illinois football. A week from today, we'll be at Pia. 2 weeks from today, we'll be at Pia's.
6: Wednesday, September 2nd, yeah. As we get ready for University of Alabama, Birmingham. And we've got, you know, tailgate chairs, a cooler, bag game, tickets to the game. You'll want to make sure you join us after 3 on September 2nd.
4: Yep, the drive will be live at Pia's September 2nd, and then again the next week on the 10th.
6: Mm-hmm.
4: So we're going to go to Pia's first few broadcasts.
6: Sounds good.
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14: So we're going to have a month's check weather. Free Central Illinois, Champaign, and Benham vicinity overnight. Showers and thunderstorms passing to the west and south of Champaign and Champaign County by and large. A little more redevelopment upstream to the north and northwest by the early to mid-afternoon hours of today. Next frontal boundary on the move. We'll see high temperatures up around 79 degrees with a southwest to west wind. A couple of showers, thunderstorms will be in spots only mid to late this afternoon, but early on tonight we'll bottom out at around 63 with a light northwest to north wind settling on in for the day tomorrow. Partly cloudy, pleasant weather, high temperatures up near 80, light north to northeasterly wind down to 58 to 62 for tomorrow night, mostly sunny for the day on Friday, highs up around 80 degrees, maybe a shower chance in here for Friday night, another one perhaps in the afternoon on Saturday, with partly sunny skies developing there, high temperatures up near 79, pleasant weather Sunday and Monday into the upper 70s, back up near 80 Tuesday and Wednesday, shower chance next Tuesday as well. For CBT Broadcasting, I'm meteorologist Greg Solier.
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16: Stevie J here with Nate Evans of...
17: McDonald, and this is the Fox Business Report.
18: Target's turnaround plan appears to be working. The company's now predicting sales will increase 5% this year after an upbeat quarter boosted by its discounting of popular items. The company was also helped by its tariff refund. But CEO Michael Fiddelke says Target still needs to improve sales of apparel and home goods. Lowe's also reported an upbeat quarter. Earnings topped expectations. Sales were up. Total sales jumped more than 8% from a year ago. And it was helped by a tariff refund. Though the home improvement company offered a cautious forecast for the year and the stock's down 2%. Stock futures are under pressure. The S&P 500 lost ground yesterday for a third straight session. That's your Fox Business Report. I'm Jenny Coselda, invested in you.
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4: 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We do have a Stever today. 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
4: Yep, and you caught up with Ellen Hook about a giveaway.
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4: Okay, I'm going to give somebody $500 to shop at Ashley. $500. Do I say when I spend $1,000? I think
6: we do that.
4: All right, so your minimum spend is $1,000, which isn't difficult to do. But if you want $500 off an Ashley, I'll do two of these today. $500.
6: Right. And the pre-Labor Day sale, you can save up to $1,000 when you buy more and save more. I see a tab on the outdoor furniture. People are wanting to sit outside and enjoy watching some football and all the things these days. And they've got great in-stock furniture selection at Ashley Home Store.
4: All right. If you want to text in Ashley, that'll get you registered.
6: Mm-hmm.
4: And 217-359-2255 is the text line, Fisher National Bank text line. And if you're interested, again, just not going to get a deal like this anywhere else for two people today from Ashley. Fun to go in. They got great people to service.
6: They sure do.
4: Take care of you. May I help you?
6: Yeah.
4: And just browsing, that's fine. If you need something specific,
6: that's
4: they
6: right.
4: know where to take you in this
6: yep.
4: massive store.
6: It's such a great showroom. And actually, if you want to join the team at Ashley, there's a tab there also if you want to explore some options with that. 602 West Anthony Drive, and they have so much great quality furniture that will last a long time, and your go-to mattress store. So there you go. All you need to do is text in Ashley, 217-359-2255. I like that it's woman-owned. Ellen's been doing this, and it's been in the family for how many? Four generations?
4: In 1800 and something.
6: The Brugades.
4: Got a bench the great-great-grandfather made
6: That's
4: or something.
6: Right.
4: Yeah, so text in if you're interested. All right, we're going to take a break. We're going to come back with Brother Johnny, and Ed Martin is on today, the pardon attorney for Donald Trump. So stand by. We'll do that. A program note. John Decker's in Alaska.
6: Okay.
4: He's on a red eye tomorrow.
6: Oh, boy.
4: And Alaska is looking at 4:30 a.m. right now, coming up on 4:30 in Alaska. So he's going to call us at 5:30 from Alaska next hour. And then, no worries, we're going to plan to replay tomorrow at 7:30
6: okay,
4: normal time.
6: Good.
4: So we'll get you a double dose of John Decker, but he's up at 8:35 here this morning, unusual Wednesday appearance, mm-hmm. because of his travel plans.
6: Mm-hmm.
4: All right, back with Johnny and Ed next. Don't miss this, 727.
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28: Fox News, I'm CJ Papa. Backed by President Trump, Florida Congressman Byron Donalds captures the Republican primary for governor.
29: Let's go beat David Jolly in November.
28: The Republican, during his victory speech in Orlando, can become the state's first black governor if he wins this fall. The far left rejoicing in the Sunshine State.
30: Another Democratic socialist made headway.
31: What do we do?
30: Angie Nixon in a come-from-behind win for the Democratic Senate nomination in Florida.
28: Fox's Doug Lucider, she defeats Alex Vindman, now faces Ashley Moody in the Middle East.
32: Iran has continued to launch new attacks, firing two missiles at the UAE on Tuesday. Iran denied they were responsible for that missile attack.
28: That's Fox's Trey Yanks in Tel Aviv. And President Trump isn't talking to the Islamic Republic. 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
5: Paxton has declared a local state of emergency after last weekend's flooding. The mayor there says the move is the first step towards getting state and federal assistance. And residents packed Monday night's meeting to show the extent of the damage. Many called it a 100-year flood, though the mayor says major flooding has become more frequent. He was recalling a similar event back in 2007. Champaign County Coroner naming the Rantoul teen found dead in water. They say 17-year-old Elias Smith was located about a mile from the car she was driving. Her car went into a drainage ditch on Saturday in Condit Township. Her death is under investigation. About 350 University of Illinois students will start the semester in temporary housing because of contractor delays at Treeley's Hall. The dorm has been undergoing bathroom renovations for months. Not all floors will be ready for moving this week. University Housing's crews fell behind while waiting for additional tilers. You're locally up to date from the Stevie J Broadcasting Newsroom. I'm Jim.
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7: Flowing everyone, the check weather for Central Illinois. Champaign, Urbana have a Saturday shower activity passing the west and south of Champaign County, primarily this morning, back in this afternoon to the north and northwest by early afternoon, and the potential for maybe some renewed ponding and standing water where there's overtly wet conditions and grounds and standing water still into position, but from a heavy rainfall standpoint, don't see it. Maybe a rumble of thunder. Mostly cloudy skies. High about 79 with a southwest to west wind. A couple of showers and thunderstorms in spots for this evening. No severe, no widespread heavy rainfall at all. And a low down to 63. Flat northwest to north wind. Today, tomorrow, partly cloudy, pleasant. Nice drop off in humidity further with a high at 79 and a light north northeasterly wind. We'll find about 58 to 62 for tomorrow night. And a mostly sunny Friday. The high around 80. Maybe a shower threat Friday night. Back in Saturday afternoon. And again on Tuesday afternoon, but light amounts at best. Saturday high at about 79. We'll be up near 80, as mentioned, on Friday with upper 70s Sunday and Monday. For Stevie J Broadcasting, I'm meteorologist Greg Solgay.
4: Wednesdays, Brother Johnny, today from Bible study as normal, ducking out for us, Book of Samuel. Johnny!
8: Hey, good morning, Stevie J. That means I hear the song.
4: Yep.
8: Is it true?
4: Yes, sir. It is the pardon attorney for Donald Trump. He is the distinguished Ed Martin, who could very well be running for something. You have to run for something, for Pete's sakes.
8: No, no. I'm running away from the check. You know, Stevie J, has Johnny ever bought us that steak dinner? Actually, he bought me a steak dinner. Forget it. I'm not running for anything. I tell people all the time I'm running for head of my household, but my wife has two votes and I have one, and I keep coming up short. I don't know how that happens, you know?
4: Well, here's what I found on the socials. Listen up, friends.
9: I'm Ed Martin, the United States Pardon Attorney. I'd like to share some news about the Department of Justice's plan to help citizens of our nation who have lost their federal firearms rights. We recently published a rule that delivers on our promise to strengthen and protect the Second Amendment. To put that rule into effect, my team in the Pardon Office is hard at work to ensure that we can create and utilize an application process that balances public safety with the protection of your Second Amendment rights. Soon, we'll launch an online portal to accept all incoming applications. 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And while you're waiting, I'd ask you to visit our website and find out more about what you'll need. 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We'll continue to update our website with all resources, new, old resources, and all the information you'll need to help assist you in getting relief. Please keep watching this space for more information. The launch date of the firearms restoration application, it's just around the corner. And I'm looking forward to providing relief to many worthy applicants.
4: Okay, so what happened, Ed, and what are you guys doing?
8: Yeah. Well, so there's a law that passed in 1991 that said that if you have lost your Second Amendment rights for whatever reason, sometimes discharged from the military in a problematic way, sometimes being convicted of a crime, and whatever reason, you can apply under this law from 1991 and say, hey, I really want my rights back. And all these years, I mean, almost 40 years, it's been blocked by the stupid Congress. They passed the law, it was signed by the president, and then they blocked it. Dianne Feinstein, the late Dianne Feinstein of California, was particularly good at it. So all the way down to today, for the last year, we've been working on this. So it's all together now. In fact, the application will go live in just a few days. And so what you can do, if you, well, you know, sometimes people get in trouble in their 20s or they have something that they did wrong, and they lose their right to buy a gun, to hunt, whatever it is. And so this is just an opportunity to apply. There's 30 plus million Americans who have what they call a disability on their Second Amendment right for whatever reason. Now, a lot of those are violent criminals. They're not going to get their gun rights back, but many of them are not. And so we're talking 3, 4, 5 million people that can apply. We'll do the background check. We'll make sure it's safe, and then they'll get their Second Amendment rights back. And, you know, the government, I've learned it now, the deep state, the problem isn't what it does dramatically. It's what it does over time. It's like a fog, the swamp fog over time. And suddenly you're like, man, it's kind of dark in here. Why? And it's because the fog has rolled in really slowly. So we've got to get these things back. And Donald Trump, fearless, you know, President Trump's fearless. He's not saying, oh, 2A, you know, whatever, what a fear. No, let's do it. And the Attorney General, by the way, Todd Blanche, when he was Deputy Attorney General, my boss immediately, he was hard charging on this too. So it's a great thing, and we're excited about it.
0: Well, I'll tell you, you sound good on that, Ed.
4: Yep.
0: I'll tell you, we got to go back into business.
4: Yeah. No, listen, what is your impression of Todd Blanche, the new Attorney General?
8: Look, I get along with him. People have written, like, they've spilt a lot of ink talking about me and Todd Blanche because at various times I was pushing this way and he was saying hold. Well, first of all, he was the boss. And second of all, if you have brothers, you guys are brothers, if you have family members, you know, you fight amongst yourselves sometimes to try to see what's the best way. You know, what are you going to, are you going to go this way down the creek or are you going to go that way up over the dam or whatever it is? When I can think of me and my brother, you know, when we were boys, you'd probably punch and fight and roll around and then you get up and go. But I'll tell you what, if the neighbor's kids came at me, my brother and I were on our side forever and ever. And that's Todd Blanche is very smart, and he came from nothing. He worked his way up. He was a worker in a government prosecutor's office, then became a paralegal, went to law school at night, then became a prosecutor. His story is the American story, so he'll be great. And look, number one thing, guys, Donald Trump says that's our guy.
4: Yeah.
8: And the way I roll, I don't get to be the co-president and say, oh, man, I think it should be this. Here's the guy. Let's go. And I'm really excited for him. I think it'll be great.
0: Well, Stevie, I wanted to tell you, I meant to, you know, I checked in at 9:30. I was going to settle in for a few days, see who wins in Florida. And it was over. They counted it. 9:30 p.m. Race is called.
4: Wow.
0: And the Florida primaries.
4: Yeah.
0: Huh. Florida. How did they count those votes in one day, man?
8: Yeah, exactly. Now that Byron Donald looks like he's a Republican nominee for governor. He's a very good dude. You know, he's a very good guy. I've known him for years and years before he was in politics. His wife is smarter than he is, which is always the indication of brains. Yeah. She's like a really she ran a school on the school board. She started charter schools. She's cool. So that'll be great. But more interesting down there, there's a U.S. Senate race. And the Democrats ran one of those Vindman brothers, those scummy Vindman brothers.
0: That was the evil twin, and you'd say, I thought it was Eugene. And, yeah, you'd be right. They're the evil twin.
8: That's right. They're both. That guy ran as, like, the swamp guy, right? You'd think all the swamp brothers in Congress, all that, as a House member. And he lost by 25 points to one of these lunatic socialists of Democrat Socialist America. So literally last night at 10 o'clock at night, all the prognosticators, they like to say races are lean Republican when they're like going to be a slam dunk. Last night they were like, okay, slam dunk Republican. Senator Moody is going to beat the hell out of this Democrat Socialist. So, and you know, that's an indication of the challenge they have in the Democrat Party still. And it really is a civil war. The guy that won a congressional seat down there, a moderate Democrat, His speech last night was telling Hassan Piker and the people like him, which is the Michigan Democrats, to stay out of Florida. So, you know, yeah, before you read about Donald Trump's supposed one-loss record, you might look at what these Democrat socialists are going to do to the Democrat Party.
0: Yeah, but Ed, what bothers me, you know, the Socialist Democrat Party has been a big gift to the Republicans because it's kind of excited the base and also given pause to some pretty traditional Democratic voters. But the bad news, Steve, is they'll still vote for the moderates, which are now Elizabeth Warren and AOC.
4: Oh, my gosh, yeah.
0: Like, what? Right. What?
4: Yeah. I mean, but you better tell Hassan Piker to go away at your own risk, right, Ed? That's going to cause friction, too, isn't it?
8: Yeah, exactly. But I mean, again, you know, the racket, as you guys know, and then Johnny fought 20 years ago on term limits, the racket is all the incumbents are protected. So what happened when the story I just told last night, this guy named Michael won it. He can complain about anybody he wants. Doesn't have to listen to his constituents or anybody else. So bullet is the wrong word. You need to be careful. But anyway, the establishment never thinks they have to listen to the actual voters because they're safe. That's the tension. Both parties. And, you know, the Tea Party and the Trump movement, you have to hold these guys and win primaries. You know, it's why they're so mad that Ken Paxton won the Senate primary against John Cornyn. Because that's not, and even down in your neck of the woods, Johnny, Cassidy loses. I mean, that's holding accountable and making these guys pay. But once they win, the Democrats are bulletproof, and so they're going to say whatever they want, and they're not going to be able to run for higher office, but they'll get away with it. You know, the bigger problem right now, again, buried, the Democrats pick their schedule of early primaries next for the presidential, and it's heavily African-American, you know, South Carolina's first, and Kamala Harris polls 40%, and everybody else is in the low 20s or teens. She's going to run if she sees, she's a politician. She sees those numbers, she's going to run. You don't step away from that. So, and that's a disaster for the Democrats, in my opinion.
0: Oh, yeah, I'm pulling for her. We could manage to Kamala, I think, but we still haven't. I'm not satisfied with our voter integrity, and so that still hasn't been solved. And that's the only reason this is close, Ed, because they're so far left. I think that we have a pretty good majority in both the House and the Senate if we just voted like Florida votes. And so we'll see. We'll see what happens.
4: Yeah,
0: I think
4: but Johnny,
0: Michigan because of Piker, Stevie. Piker's helping us in Michigan.
4: Well, you know,
0: he
4: though,
0: everybody.
4: If you can't fix what's wrong when you have the White House and the Senate, when will it ever get fixed?
0: Well, I always take comfort in what Eddie always says is, at least it's out there. People are onto it, and that's a huge deal because more people are concerned now than ever before. It used to be, no, man, no, you election denier. But now it's like, wow, man, what is going on out there in L.A.?
4: Yeah.
0: You know?
8: And Stevie J, to your point, I do feel that frustration myself and among others. Like, you know, we had all three and we didn't get enough done. You know, what's the story? And I think one of the realities is you can't underestimate the power of the swamp. Each state, I'm telling you. I mean, it's like being in the French Resistance. You know, you're dropped in behind enemy lines, and they're everywhere. You think, well, they're on our side, aren't they? They're running the commissary. They're everywhere, and it's a real challenge. And the size and scope of government means that both parties, again, the establishment, the incumbent class, is benefiting from it. And so, even though you go Doge and you go deep into some of the USAID. You don't go all the way, it doesn't feel like, because there's lots of other spending that you're like, what? How? Why is that continuing? You know, how is that working? So it's a problem, but the question is whether the country, the Republicans, sustain the movement, call it populist if you want, call it MAGA, that demands more and more accountability and continues to get it. And that's the question. That's the challenge.
0: What I've observed, too, Ed, is that politically speaking, the Democrats are just simply more ruthless than the Republicans. And so the Republicans have always six or eight people that'll say, nah, that's not right. That's not perfect. I'm not voting for it. And they're fine. Nobody's going to just take them out politically. And so that's what happens. We can't block vote on some of these things like the Democrats do. And that's an advantage in our system.
4: Hey, I'm wondering, it's Ed Martin, pardon attorney for Donald Trump, Brother Johnny down in New Orleans, ESPN 93.5. I'm wondering about Bill Clinton today. He is 80.
1: Mm-hmm.
4: Last time balanced budget, Newt Gingrich, Bill Clinton got together in the 90s. I thought Bill Clinton, really, policy wonk, pretty smart, had an addiction. That's kind of the way I sum up Bill Clinton. The question is, Ed, would Bill Clinton win today?
8: Well, that's I don't know what the best one is. Probably with our listeners, modern listeners, they like Jordan versus LeBron. But yeah. I was thinking, like, would Ted Williams be able? Would Ted Williams be able to hit today in the major leagues? Of course, right? Like, I mean, and would he have to adjust to? I don't know, the split finger or something? Yeah, maybe, but he still would do it, right? I mean, would Joe DiMaggio be able to, you know, play center field, Willie Mays center field the way he did? Of course. So I Bill Clinton is a generational talent, and the one good thing about his long life, in my opinion, is he's been shown to have, you know, complete lack of morals, and his life is not it's not one that when you write the histories you say, wow. You know, Ben Franklin had a crazy life, right? He was estranged from his son. He had some issues with marital fidelity, so I don't know if he was a good guy. But his PR team made it so that you think of him as a, you know, sort of an avuncular, you know, kind of, there he is, he's got witticisms and all. By the time you're done, Bill Clinton's going to be remembered for really a deeply, deeply disturbed, flawed man, his marriage, his conduct. And I don't think that's terrible. I don't judge him. God will judge him. But I don't think it's terrible because I think people need to realize, like, that you know, you don't, just because you're a good politician, you're supposed to be a good man first. And again, I'm not judging him. I'm just saying that's not a really, it's not an admirable life what he led. It's just not a, again, we all have to survive the foibles, the difficulties of childhood. He had a tough childhood and all. But, you know, I'm glad he's exposed. But he would have won. I certainly would have been a great politician in today's age, sure.
4: Okay.
0: Well, in the politician in the political world, right now, he's looking like a Reagan conservative.
4: Yeah, that's right. It's true.
8: That's a fair point.
4: Yeah,
8: fair
4: he really point. Does. You go back and you hear some of the things he said about, you know, a wall and border and laws and all the things Nancy Pelosi and Chuck Schumer said, too. And you're going, you guys, it's just crazy. You just go where the wind blows, man. Unbelievable.
0: Well, I think it gets that way after 10, then 20, then 30, then 40 years. I think that's more what the problem is, Steve. It's not blown with the wind. It's just you get corrupt, and all you got is your legacy as this position you've had so long, and it's a terrible thing to put those people through. We need term limits to save them. So,
4: Dad, you had said Johnny had been on it 20 years. It's actually 40-plus years he's been on term limits.
0: I'm going to be corrupted, Ed.
8: That's right. Well, let me go ahead and try to be provocative at that towards the end of our conversation, though. I do think what you've seen the policies of the Democrats become, total corruption, money being taken and distributed to the favored, and then this open border thing, and not just the Me Too movement, but the women in sports, you know, the men, the transgender, they're coming for our whole culture. I mean, this is a cultural war, and they're trying to destroy civilization. I even say, oh, that's too dramatic, Ed. I just listed off the things. It's not so much that the border being open is bad, but the border being open and welcome to not assimilate, and the people being welcomed, not people who would assimilate. When you brought Italian, German, Ukrainian families to America in the 1920s, 30s, and 40s or earlier, they were coming as families to assimilate. When you bring, you know, military-aged men pouring across the border to work in jobs and to be an underworld, that's what they're doing in Europe, and that's what they're doing here. That's the policies. Bill Clinton never was for those policies, but Joe Biden shows the degeneration of the Democrat Party. Totally stupid, totally corrupt, and totally against Western culture. That's what they did for 4 years. Now, whether they get a chance to do it again is the question, and I hope to God they don't.
0: Ed, I got to tell you, you're right. And back to open borders, that's not Western culture even. We're talking about, through the history of man, hundreds of millions of people have died fighting for their land. Want land. They go get land. And that's the motive, directly, the number one motive is we need to go to a better land. We're giving them the land. And they come in, they move in, and what do they say? Thank you, I'm so glad I'm in America. No, they say, when are you going to get off our land? Because now we gave them our land. And now that's what England's going through, France. They're losing their country. They didn't fire a shot. Here, take it. Take it. It's called suicidal empathy, Ed. Suicidal empathy.
4: Well, and what changes this? I mean, this direction of the world, not just America. I mean, we have people now fully advocating all this stuff that we think is ridiculous and nonsensical. It doesn't make any sense to me.
0: Well, an opening to borders, Ed, I think would occur if the Democrats get the Oval Office back. And that's the problem they've still got.
8: It has to. And the reason why is because the executive branch under the Democrats will do executive orders, and there'll be no reining it in by judges and say, wait, the Constitution or anything else. And frankly, we haven't been able to change the laws. No, look, what happened is, the good news is the crassness, the vulgarness of Biden and his policies has given us a look. Now, will our memory be too short? Mm-hmm. But the world is desperate for, you know, when Donald Trump is putting statues up and having fountains and triumphal arches, people kind of poo-poo that. I look at it and go, that's how you make people feel knitted together and proud and strong. And he's not the only one that can do it, but you're seeing across the world, people are looking for that support, and they're looking for that. But it comes with real challenges, guys. As the economy's shifting, we've got to do something. We've got to figure out how to help everybody have a shot. I can tell you this, corrupt university systems that charge too much and undereducate our kids are not an answer. So, you know, if we think we're going to answer it by saying, oh, no, don't worry, we're going to make it cheaper for you to go to these crappy schools and end up without skills that you should have. So the whole system is changing. And what we need more and more is leaders. And we have some rising. You know, you can, Donald Trump is one. You know, I think Rubio and Vance are getting this huge look. Byron Donalds in Florida. You know, who's coming next? And across Europe, they've got leaders that are rising too. And they have to be forceful. This is what's at stake. And we have to fight for it. And that last thing is, Johnny said earlier, the left, the Democrats, they're ruthless. With power, they will shoot you and kill you. They tried to kill the president. They put people in jail for J6. They killed Charlie Kirk. That's what they do. Our side fights over whether the arch should have a gold leaf on top or whether the ballroom should be built or not. Man. Are you kidding me? Talk about fiddling while Rome burns. The next president will put everybody in jail. They're not hiding it. They're saying it. So get real with the moment. You know, the moment has met you, America, and here it is. Now, what are you going to do about it? And if you better curl up in a ball, you better curl up in a way that they think is harmless. Otherwise, you're going to be in a ball in the corner of the cell with Johnny.
0: Well, an example, Stevie, of the Democrats are ruthless. They're saying, look at the affordability. Look at the affordability. Well, one of the biggest problems is the health care price they tripled for us. They did it. And then they're saying Republicans have increased health care.
4: Right.
0: What are you talking about? You know, 40 years ago, I know we're running out of time, Stevie, but when you talk about staples of food and clothes and gasoline, we paid 25% of our income. Now it's 9% of our income.
4: Hmm.
0: But it's health care costs. It's insurance. It's property taxes. It's all kinds of other things that aren't even questioned because it's you got to pay it, and now you can't go buy chicken that's up $2. So it's like they focus on these kind of false alarms, which is all they are, is one false alarm after another, and it destabilizes. And that's why they attack the statues in the fountain, Ed, because they don't want to knit people together. They want to divide us apart.
4: Gentlemen, it's a pleasure. Compelling. We appreciate you, Ed, very much. Johnny, you as well. Thank you for both being on. Ed Martin, keep the fight. Keep the videos coming. There'll be yard signs up shortly.
8: All right. Well, I will
0: say this in terms of campaign and stuff. If you don't change Ed's theme song, we're going to lose the midterms. Okay? I keep hearing Doge. Not Doge. I like Doge. But let's switch. Ed, do you like your theme song? It's okay. I'll go with it if you like it.
8: I don't know. I hadn't thought about it. I'll have to think. I don't know what the alternative is.
4: We'll play whatever song you want.
8: Yeah. The battle hymn of the Republic is too long to play as a walk-up, but I mean, you know, that's how I feel.
4: Well, guys, I got to go, but thank you both very much. Johnny, Ed Martin, thank you, guys. Appreciate it. Johnny in New Orleans and Ed Martin out near Washington, D.C. It's ESPN 93.5. All right, 7:57, our friend Steve Suderman has gone to work again today after starting, 3 weeks ago he started this job.
2: But 55
4: years.
6: Wait a minute.
4: In like 5 decades.
2: You're right.
4: Anyway, Steve Suderman, good vibes. They have the new RGB television on display, the clearest, cleanest TV you've ever seen. How's it going out there in the round barn, sir?
6: You know, our website has the promotional prices, and they automatically load by our webmaster. So, you know, I don't have to watch that stuff. There, and 95% of the time, the prices, we show up the same as Best Buy or Amazon or anybody. And then my partner in crime, Mike Roy, he keeps the store pricing up to date because there's a physical tag on things. He does a great job. Mm. He was on vacation last week. But he had all the clip sale models that go on sale starting Monday, the monitors, the towers, the subwoofers, the centers, and all that, the sound bars all went on. The outdoor speakers from Definitive Technology all went on sale on Monday. Excuse me. And he had all those ready to go, but he didn't change the tags on some TVs that were in the showroom. And I missed a memo, and I sold one of those RGBs to a guy on Monday.
4: Yeah.
6: And I had to call him Monday night to say very sheepishly that I had overcharged him.
4: No kidding.
6: This is an uncomfortable phone call because I have to send him a refund check. Like, we don't have to, but we did. It was the only right thing to do. It's $655.
3: What?
6: It wasn't trivial. It was. Sony kind of caught me by surprise, and they took these brand new Bravia 7 Mark II. That's the
3: Man, what?
6: Trivial. It was Sony kind of caught me by surprise.

0: The hacking was conducted to benefit the IRGC and other Iranian entities, and 9 of the defendants had already been charged in a prior indictment. 8 more were added in Tuesday's filing. Foreign universities and companies were also targets of the hacking campaign. Kim Nuretsky, Fox News.
1: A blue state is threatening to take a red state to court.
2: Minnesota AG Keith Ellison, a Democrat, said ICE agent Christian Castro must face a judge for wounding a Minnesotan during the ICE surge earlier this year. Ellison said the lawsuit requires Texas Republican Governor Greg Abbott
3: to sign the warrant and to block the Cameron County Sheriff from releasing Castro.
2: Abbott responded not about Castro, but about a Minnesota issue.
4: It's time for Minnesota to step up and repay the United States of America and Americans for all the fraud that they've committed in their state.
2: Castro is being held in Texas on Minnesota charges of assault and falsely reporting a crime. Gernal Scott, Fox News.
1: On Wall Street, stock futures were down. Now they're up big, reacting to the Treasury Department increasing a buyback of longer-term bonds the day after yields for 30-year treasuries at a 19-year high. I'm Dave Anthony, Fox News.
5: Here's a look at local news. Champaign County Coroner naming the Rantoul teen found dead in water. They say 17-year-old Elias Smith was located about a mile from the car she was driving. Her car went into a drainage ditch on Saturday in Condit Township. Her death is under investigation. About 350 University of Illinois students will start the semester in temporary housing because of contractor delays at Treeley's Hall. The dorm has been undergoing bathroom renovations for months. Not all floors will be ready for moving this week. University Housing's crews fell behind while waiting for additional tilers. Paxton has declared a local state of emergency after last weekend's flooding. The mayor there says the move is the first step towards getting state and federal assistance. And residents packed Monday night's meeting to show the extent of the damage. Many called it a 100-year flood, though the mayor says major flooding has become more frequent. He was recalling a similar event back in 2007. You're locally up to date from the Stevie J Broadcasting Newsroom. I'm Jim Miller.
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8: Well, our meteorologist Greg Sawyer working on vacation, Key Largo, sunning himself under the BBB.
9: Well, we do that in the afternoon and then go back and get the stuff recorded for the next morning and rinse and repeat, and here we are already Wednesday.
10: There you go.
8: That goes pretty fast. Uh-huh. Temperature probably about 80-something down there, isn't it?
9: Into the 80s, yeah. It's been hot here. There have been heat advisories and hot for, you know, the Key Largo, the middle part of the Keys chain, and that extends up into the peninsula as well, up into the lower 90s with dew points in the 70s, but it's part of this, what we call this large, dry Saharan air mass, and so it's humid, but you can hardly get a cumulus cloud going. There's no afternoon showers and thunderstorms off either coast, and a little dust in the atmosphere. Throw El Nino and some strong winds up aloft for this particular latitude, and that's how you put a kibosh on the tropical season. I think I read that in these strong El Nino years, the likelihood of one major hurricane making landfall is less than 20%. Two is less than 10%. So odds are against anything really too rambunctious off the Atlantic Basin for this year.
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8: All right, meteorologist Greg Solier, cloudy conditions across central Illinois. What say you?
9: Yeah, Yeah, we've had some overnight shower activity bypass us primarily the west and south of us. And yes, I know they're officially from the folks of the National Weather Service. I don't control watches and warnings. Private sector people don't do that. That's the government issues stuff. And I think it's more or less just kind of cover your, you know what, from what happened over the past weekend. At least that's by our private estimates around here. So it is what it is. It's a day that features temperatures that'll top out this afternoon, generally right around 79. Degrees. Humidity's come up a little bit, and there's another batch of some scattered showers and thunderstorms, one exiting well west and south out of the St. Louis area and south of Tuscola, another little batch up across parts of the eastern Dakotas. That's the stuff we'll watch here this afternoon and evening. Low, what we call flash flood guidance, meaning it wouldn't take much, and I don't think we'll be even in that category to get flooding to resume across parts of the area, so I think that's the reasoning behind it. In any event, a couple of showers and thunderstorms this afternoon and this evening. There may be a downpour in a couple of spots. Less than probably a quarter inch out of any of this stuff. The flash flood guidance numbers are a half to three quarters of an inch, but keep an eye on streams and rivers. Nonetheless, they're still at flood stage and coming on down at least. Overnight lows for tonight as the showers move out this evening. We're down into the low to mid 60s, heading towards an afternoon high tomorrow under a largely sun-filled sky. Very comfortable. Upper 70s to near 80. Back down tomorrow night into the lower 60s and heading towards a good-looking day's worth of weather as we head on through the end part of the week. A Friday high at around 80. Maybe a quick shower Friday night. Another one, maybe a sprinkle Saturday afternoon. Another one Tuesday afternoon. Otherwise, we continue the drier trend around here and very comfortable late August, early September weather moving forward. Daytime readings upper 70s and low 80s. Nights down near 60. First TV Day Broadcasting, I'm meteorologist Greg Solier.
8: Yeah, thank you, buddy. Appreciate it. Greg Solier, meteorologist extraordinaire, 810. Naomi Whitman with the Crisis Nursery. Naomi, how are you?
10: Hi, I'm doing well, thanks. How are you?
8: Good. I love Touch a Truck. What you got going on?
10: Yeah, so Touch a Truck is presented by Deuce Construction.
11: Oh, yeah, Deuce Construction.
10: Right? Taking place this Saturday, August 22nd, from 9 a.m. to 1 p.m. at Carl at the Fields Administrative Center in their north parking lot. We will have all kinds of vehicles there. We've got our first responders, thanks to our first responder sponsor, Petra Cooney. And we've got construction vehicles.
11: Of course.
10: Tractor. Yeah, of course. Yep.
11: And I'm telling you, the Sport Ready Mix concrete trucks that are so pretty, painted so pretty with local sports logos. And sometimes even one of those giant pumps that extends out. Like if you need concrete on top of an apartment complex, Austin Ducey has got you with the pumps. And he's one of the main coordinators for this. For how many years have we been doing this, Naomi?
10: I believe this will be our sixth year doing Touch a Truck.
11: Nice.
10: With Deuce Construction. Yeah.
11: And what a great partnership with some of our medical area with the airlift and the air life and things like that to have a couple of helicopter landings at this Touch a Truck at Carl at the Fields.
10: Yeah, we will have, so we have our sensory friendly hour from 9 a.m. to 10 a.m. just for that first hour of the event. And we'll have Carl, their air life there before that so that our friends with sensitivities to loud noises, they can still enjoy a helicopter. And then OSF will be bringing their helicopter. They'll be landing at 10.
11: Okay, awesome. Now, I know I cut you off because I heard the construction vehicles that would be available, but I think you were on the agriculture side, too. I mean, I feel like there's tractors and combines and things like that, too. I feel like there's about 50 vehicles or something at this one.
10: Not quite 50. We've got about 20 that are confirmed this year, but we do have a really big space, so we get to spread them out pretty well.
11: That's right.
10: Yeah, we will have two men in a truck will be doing Stuff the Truck with us again this year.
11: Mm-hmm.
10: So if anyone is interested, while this event is free for the public to attend, if anyone's interested in bringing items from our wish list, like diapers sizes 5 and 6 or nutritious snacks, pull-ups, we're looking at like 3T through 6T is kind of our greatest needs. But if anyone's interested in helping us stuff the truck, please bring something.
11: Sounds wonderful. Well, it's all happening on Saturday the 22nd from 9 to 1. I'll be representing Stevie J Broadcasting. And lately, since my car, I'll select one of our antique cars. My husband is in the Illini Collector Car Club. And my son, Aiden, is a tradition now to select some Hot Wheels that he doesn't necessarily like. So we've got a box of Hot Wheels that I'll set out in front of our antique car.
8: He only has 20 of those cars.
11: No, 20,000. Oh, my gosh.
8: Well,
11: and
8: that's people, awesome.
11: The kids love to take a car with them and enjoy this Crisis Nursery touch a truck. Again, crisisnursery.net has all the details. Thank you, Naomi.
10: Yeah, thank you so much for having me.
8: Hey, good going. Love it. And everybody, all the kids love Touch a Truck. It's really incredibly cool. You might plan that on Saturday. The hours again were
11: 9 to 1, sensory friendly from 9 to 10, and family advocacy first with their foam party during that time. And we also have no sirens and lights going on.
8: Yeah,
11: so especially if you have the little ones.
8: Yeah.
11: Like, I think Hudson, my little grandson, 8 months, is coming on out.
8: Well,
11: looking forward to it.
8: He'll be ready to drive.
11: Won a game for the Cardinals yesterday. Let's get details. Or do you want to hit the Cubs?
8: Yeah, let's hit the Cubs.
11: Okay, yeah.
8: Here's how the Cubs won it with Bregman in the ninth inning.
12: Quiet all of a sudden. Bregman lines one to center, base hit. Kelly's going to try to score. Here comes the throw back. Peters to the plate. Not in time. Cubs win. Cubs win. Another walk-off win at Wrigley.
8: Yeah, they did it again, and this hurts the White Sox. They're trying to hold on and make a playoff, but if they don't win the division, they won't make the playoff.
11: I thought they were few games up.
8: Well, yeah, but they just lost two in a row.
11: Okay.
8: So I'll get the standings here up.
11: Well, 1:20 this afternoon, we'll hear the finale of the Cubs versus White Sox on US 105.9. All right, Izzy Lee, Big Ten Soccer Player of the Week with her 4 saves in that draw against Georgia last week. So tomorrow night our women's soccer will be in action, so just take note of that. Another kind of headline, St. Louis Cardinals over Cincinnati 3-0, and they'll have a finale at 5:40 here on ESPN 93.5. But Milwaukee beating Seattle 22-0. Is also trending in sports here on ESPN 93.5.
8: Cubs are only 4.5 behind Milwaukee. And then the White Sox are 4 ahead.
11: Right.
8: But Minnesota, 62-65 is second?
11: I know.
8: 62-65?
11: I know.
8: Cardinals will be right there at the top of the division over there in the Central AL.
11: Right.
8: And the Cardinals are 13.5 behind Milwaukee. So Pittsburgh could be second place in that division. I mean, it's unbelievable how not so good the records are in the American League particularly. All right, 8:16, fraud awareness and prevention from phishing, which is with P-H-I-S. Mm-hmm. That's when they surf on the internet and you open an email.
11: So much fraud.
8: I've had a few of those lately.
11: Mm-hmm.
8: It says, here's your receipt. And I'm going, bull crap.
11: Not clicking on it.
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18: Hello again, everyone. 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Free Central Illinois, Champaign, Urbana vicinity overnight. Showers and thunderstorms passing to the west and south of Champaign and Champaign County by and large. A little more redevelopment upstream to the north and northwest by the early to mid-afternoon hours of today. Next frontal boundary on the move. We'll see high temperatures up around 79 degrees with a southwest to west wind. A couple of showers, thunderstorms will be in spots not only mid to late this afternoon, but early on tonight. We'll bottom out at around 63 with a light northwest to north wind settling on in for the day tomorrow. Partly cloudy, pleasant weather, high temperatures up near 80, light north to northeasterly wind down to 58 to 62 for tomorrow night, mostly sunny for the day on Friday, highs up around 80 degrees, maybe a shower chance in here for Friday night, another one perhaps in the afternoon on Saturday, with partly sunny skies developing there, high temperatures up near 79, pleasant weather Sunday and Monday into the upper 70s, back up near 80 Tuesday and Wednesday.
19: Business report. Target lowered prices and shoppers came back. Its recent quarter was better than expected. The company had been dealing with social media backlash attacks in recent years. Its new CEO, Michael Fidelke, who took over earlier this year, says the company was helped by reducing prices on more than 10,000 frequently purchased items. It's also been improving stores and merchandise. Lowe's had a strong summer quarter as more people shopped online and professionals were turning to Lowe's for supplies, but Lowe's is being cautious about this year because homeowners are delaying major renovations and big DIY projects. Amazon Prime Air's drone delivery says it will expand to nearly 500 cities and towns by the end of the year. Drone delivery is currently available in 7 states. That's your Fox Business Report. I'm Ginny Coselda. 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
8: Well, Hunter's Haven and Slot and Wing Hobbies having a big deal a week from this weekend. Cole Thompson, how are you, brother?
24: I'm good, how are you?
8: I'm good. So, you did this, didn't you do this last year, I think? You Deer and Beer Fest, right?
24: Yep. This is our 6th year.
8: I understand your deer sausage is ridiculous. So
11: I love that.
24: Yeah.
8: That's what I'm hearing on the streets. Mm-hmm. So can you, do you use bow and arrows for deer? What do you do?
24: Yeah, primarily archery.
8: So how far away can you actually aim that thing?
11: Right.
24: I mean, you can shoot a bow. I mean, I shoot my bow 80, 90 yards.
8: What?
24: But I mean, ethically, at animals, you're shooting probably like 30, 40 yards.
11: Okay.
8: It's still half a football field, man.
11: Right.
8: All right. So, if I run away from you, I better get a bigger head start then, because you can probably.
24: That's right.
8: Yeah.
11: You got anything Ted Nugent endorsed? I know he's a big archery hunter.
24: Yeah, no, I don't have Ted Nugent coming to the show. Not yet.
8: tell me about it, because you're kind of mingling with some T TV people have. Tell me about the event, firstly.
24: Yeah, Illinois Deer and Beer Fest started in 2019. I lease them the Clean County Fairgrounds over there in Bloomington, and we have enough space to put in about 220 booths inside, which we sell out every year.
8: Wow.
24: We sold out again this year pretty quickly.
8: Yeah.
24: There's around 120 vendors in all, hunting, fishing, outdoors related. It's a good time to come, find deals, be around people, you know, that all enjoy the outdoors. We do $100,000 in door prize giveaways, so
8: wow.
24: There's tons of giveaways to be had all day long. We do a draw every 2 hours.
8: Dang.
24: For bows, gear. We're giving away two African hunts, two African safaris.
11: Nice.
24: All kinds of stuff.
8: How many people are going to be here, Cole?
24: Typically there's like 7,000-8,000 over the course of the weekend.
8: Plenty of parking, I'm sure, over there at McLean County Fairgrounds.
24: Yeah, like the fairgrounds.
11: Is there a fee at the gate?
24: Yeah. It's $10 to get in the door. First responders and veterans are half price, $5.
8: Nice.
24: Kids 12 and under are free.
8: Nice.
0: Okay, good.
8: Well, that sounds like fun, and you have known really named people coming, man, right? You got Hobnob?
24: Yeah. We got Nick Munt from Bone Collector, and this year we also have Tombo Martin, retired MLB pitcher. He kind of works his way around the MLB, and he's with Buck Commander TV show. He's actually on a show with Luke Bryan and Jason Aldean and some other Willie Robertson from Duck Dynasty and all those kind of guys. Yeah.
8: Well, you get in to figure out who you want, and then you figure out what the heck they want to come. It's like, what? That's crazy.
24: Yeah.
8: It's not cheap to bring people in, but it's good you're doing so much. Well, it's coming up again. Tell me again the hours and everything a week from this weekend.
24: Yep. It's August 28th to the 30th, Friday, Saturday, Sunday. Friday, the doors open at 3 p.m., and we go to 3 to 8. The first 300 people through the door each day of the event, they get a choice of either a free hat or a free cold beverage.
8: Adult
24: beverages included.
8: Nice. You got this going on. Do you love doing it?
24: I do. Yeah. You know, it's grown over the years. It's been good for me. It's been good for everybody. So I do enjoy it.
8: What are the store hours over there, Champagne?
24: Hunter's Haven? We're open 7 days a week. 10 to 7 Monday through Friday, 10 to 5 Saturday, and 12 to 5 Sunday.
8: And everything good there?
24: Everything's great, yeah. Season's about kicking off. We're doing a lot of work, selling a lot of bows, getting people geared up.
8: Well.
24: Selling a lot of fishing bait, too.
11: Your dad's Mark, right?
24: That's right.
11: So you've been in this business for a while.
24: Yeah. I grew up in it. Uh-huh. I grew up in it. Yeah, I bought it from him when I was 21 now. It's been 18, 19 years ago now.
11: Well, tell him hello.
8: Tell him I haven't seen Mark in a long time. Tell him, hey, we say hey from this show. Cole, listen, is there a website we can go to get more information?
24: Deerandbeerfest.com.
8: Easy peasy. Cole Thompson, Hunter's Haven. Thank you, buddy. Appreciate it.
24: Thank you.
11: Okay.
8: Week from this weekend in Bloomington.
11: Right.
8: That's deerandbeerfest.com.
11: August 28th through the 30th.
8: All right, the news coming up.
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10: Fox News, I'm Therese Crowley. The November election shaping up in Florida. Congressman Byron Donalds wins the GOP nod versus Democrat David Jolly. And Florida voters approved two liberal Congress members who support Israel, Jared Moskowitz and Debbie Wasserman Schultz, against Democrat socialist challengers. But the far-left Angela Nixon scored an upset in the Democrat Senate primary.
11: All across the state of Florida and this nation, people are demanding change. They are tired of the billionaire and corporations running this country.
10: On MSNBC, Nixon faces GOP Senator Ashley Moody. A similar message in Alaska from Democrat Mary Peltola, who takes on Senator Dan S. Sullivan. Defense Day 16 with nurse Lindsay Clancy on trial for killing her three kids, arguing postpartum psychosis. The judge slapped back the prosecutor for asking her Catholic mother-in-law if she knew murder was a mortal sin. 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
13: Here's a look at local news. Paxton has declared a local state of emergency after last weekend's flooding. The mayor there says the move is the first step towards getting state and federal assistance. And residents packed Monday night's meeting to show the extent of the damage. Many called it a 100-year flood, though the mayor says major flooding has become more frequent. He was recalling a similar event back in 2007. Champaign County Coroner naming the Rantoul teen found dead in water. They say 17-year-old Elias Smith was located about a mile from the car she was driving. Her car went into a drainage ditch on Saturday in Condit Township. Her death is under investigation. About 350 University of Illinois students will start the semester in temporary housing because of contractor delays at Treeley's Hall. The dorm has been undergoing bathroom renovations for months. Not all floors will be ready for moving this week. University Housing's crews fell behind while waiting for additional tilers. You're locally up to date from the Stevie J Broadcasting Newsroom. I'm Jim Miller.
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0: John Decker. I want to talk to John Decker. John Decker. I want to talk to
1: Yes, children in combines singing the theme. Children everywhere now catching on. One child even put it at his favorite song, and the teacher marked it wrong.
2: Yes.
1: How can that possibly?
2: I know.
1: John Decker, great television.
3: That's
1: live
3: right.
1: From this is terrible. Live from Alaska. So this is big enough to send the number one journalist to Juneau or wherever you are.
3: I'm in Anchorage, Alaska. Yeah, I arrived on Sunday afternoon. I fly back to Washington on a red eye tonight, and this is a big race. You know, a lot of people, I believe, I'm ahead of the curve. You know how I often am. A lot of people are going to be paying a lot of attention to Alaska over the course of the next few months, because this state's Senate election could determine who controls the Senate for the next 2 years, and a bit of a surprise for some. The top vote-getter in the Senate primary yesterday, a Democrat, a top vote-getter over the Republican incumbent, Senator Dan Sullivan, Mary Peltola, the top vote-getter. Those two advance and two others advance to the general election, which happens, of course, on November the 3rd.
1: So they could have four in that election for that seat.
3: Mm-hmm.
1: Four people.
3: Yes.
1: So you could win with 35%.
3: You could. They have ranked choice voting in the general election, so keep that in mind. I think all the candidates have to keep that in mind. Mary Peltola was the top vote-getter with 48% of the vote in the primary, record number turning out in the primary election here in Alaska. And Senator Dan Sullivan had 42%, a little bit of I guess you could call it chicanery taking place in this election, because a constituent named Dan Sullivan also on the ballot.
1: Wow.
3: And he could be a spoiler if it's a very close election in November.
1: So the other Dan Sullivan got in there too.
3: He did.
1: Wow.
3: And he's going to make it to the runoff, you know, that the general election. He got over 2,700 votes. I don't know if it's all people confused about which Dan Sullivan they're ultimately voting for, or they just like this retired teacher named Dan Sullivan, but he got more than 2% of the vote, and that could be a difference maker if you carry that over to what happens in November.
1: All right, so what about Florida? They got somebody DSA. By the way, Alaska, is the woman big vote giver, is she a Democratic socialist or just a quote normal one?
3: No, not at all. She is someone who has won before. She's a former Democratic congresswoman representing the entire state, so she's a well-known commodity. You know, I interviewed her. I interviewed Senator Dan Sullivan as well. Like I said, I'm ahead of the curve. You watch. Everyone else is going to come out to Alaska between now and November, and I believe, including President Trump, I think he's going to come out here to campaign for Senator Dan Sullivan to help him over the finish line. But Mary Peltola describes herself as a moderate. You ask her, I asked her, how would you describe yourself? Where do you fit on the ideological spectrum? And she said, without missing a beat, I'm a moderate. So that is something that is obviously important here in Alaska. More people are registered either as nonpartisan or as independent in Alaska than as Republican or Democrat, even though, of course, it's considered a red state.
1: Right. I get it. But, I mean, I wonder if when Donald Trump does make it to Alaska, if he'll announce that Daniel S. Sullivan is changing his name to Donald J. Trump. I mean, if you had to play the name game, just put Trump on the ballot. Anyway, I mean, I'm wondering if...
3: I like that idea.
1: I wonder if the, quote, moderate... I'm wondering if the moderate Democrat is a moderate like Joe Manchin or a moderate now like AOC, because AOC feels moderate based on the DSA.
3: Well, I think that she sees herself as moderate in the sense that she often voted along the same way as the Republican who's often independent here in Alaska, the Lisa Murkowski.
1: Yeah,
3: in fact,
1: right.
3: Lisa Murkowski endorsed Mary Peltola in her two runs for Congress. Now, in this Senate race, she endorsed her Senate colleague, Republican Dan Sullivan. But that's who Mary Peltola models herself as. After that's who she says she'll vote very similarly if and when she makes it to the U.S. Senate.
1: How do you rate John Decker, the greatest journalist, the great television White House correspondent? How do you look at this Democratic Socialist movement as far as the you're actually butting heads now with the moderate Democrats? I mean, how are they going to navigate this? Even if Hakeem Jeffries somehow becomes a speaker with a majority, it's not really a majority because they're going to have 13 of the Democrats to say, I'm not doing this stupid DSA stuff. How do they do that?
3: Well, they have to do it in the same way that Republicans have to navigate the Freedom Caucus, you know, which is the far right part of the Republican Party. You know, I think that what we've seen is Hakeem Jeffries in the minority has navigated those few people who are really far left. And, you know, we've seen President Trump comment on that, you know, how united Democrats are on vote after vote after vote. So that's what he hopes will exist if he becomes the next speaker after the midterm elections. A lot needs to happen before that happens. But, you know, these are going to be close elections in both the House and the Senate. It's a 53-47 advantage, Stevie, that Republicans have right now, and there will be seats that flip. I have no doubt about it. I think North Carolina is going to flip to Democrats. I think Ohio is going to flip to Democrats. Everything else is really up in the air, and we'll see. You know, this race here in Alaska where I am, it could flip, and that could be the difference maker in terms of who controls the Senate.
1: Okay. How important is a guy not running, his name Hassan Piker? What kind of influence does he have, do you think?
3: He has influence. I mean, we see in Michigan, you know, the Democratic nominee for the U.S. Senate, El Sayed, not afraid, in fact, inviting him along in terms of campaigning. But, you know, I think, you know, he's one of those people who's not a person who appeals to most voters. And if you're talking about a close race, that connection that El Sayed has to Piker could be detrimental to him in terms of winning that Senate seat. I mentioned two states that I think could flip to Democrats. Michigan, Stevie, is a state that I think could certainly flip to Republicans in this upcoming election.
1: Well, Hassan Piker said I'd vote for Hamas, a terrorist group, over a Republican any day. So that's the kind of stuff he says that makes you go, wow. So I think that the thing with the far right and the far left, I think the far left is going to not negotiate as much, perhaps, because they're kind of, this is what they want to do. They've got some wind at their back, and I don't know. I mean, you're going to get rid of the presidency, the Senate, Supreme Court. I mean, whatever. This is like, wait a minute. Can you say I'm going to kind of redo the Constitution without being some sort of a criminal? I mean, you're not supposed to do that, right?
3: Well, that's right. You know, so that's the headwind that Democrats are facing heading into the midterms, being painted with this broad brush in the way that you just described, Stevie. And then Republicans, they have headwinds of their own. You know, the biggest one, of course, is just historically difficult for the party in power to maintain the levels that they are in a midterm election. You know, typically you see seats being lost for the party in power in the midterms. So that's one headwind. And the other headwind, of course, for Republicans is the high prices that we're seeing. It's really high, by the way, here in Alaska. That's a huge issue, affordability, gas prices. You drive around, Stevie, you see above $5 for a gallon of regular unleaded, not surprising. And then if you were to go to a very remote community in Alaska, this is a big state, but if you go to a remote community, gas could be above $12 a gallon, and that's unbelievable when you think about
1: that's it. That's a lot. Where are you going to go, too, if it's remote, right? You got to kind of do it. Okay, so what's a red eye look like to Washington? That's a long flight, isn't it?
3: Yeah, it's a long flight. So my flight is actually being broken up into two. I'm going to fly from Anchorage to Chicago O'Hare and from O'Hare to Reagan National Airport. And so a long day of flying, but you know, to me, I'm very lucky that I can sleep on planes. I can sleep before we even, you know, take off on the tarmac. And that's great. Mm. It's a great ability that I have. And, you know, I'm flying, more comfortably than others. So that's important. I've done it many times before. And last year I was here in Alaska, you might recall, around this very same time. That was for when President Trump came to Alaska, a day trip to meet with President Putin for that summit that happened here in Anchorage. And that's why I think the president's done it before. I think he's going to come out here again to do some campaigning for Senator Dan Sullivan.
1: I wonder if people know that a good swimmer could swim from America to Russia. People know that? You can swim to Russia?
3: Yeah.
1: Mm. Yeah. I mean, it's 2.4 miles.
2: I see.
1: I thought it was much more. John illuminated that
2: the weather's
1: No, you put a dry suit on. Boom, 2.4. Come on. John Becker could do it now. He just got done exercising, for Pete's sake.
3: So. Yeah. No, I'm up really early. 4 hours behind East Coast time here in Anchorage, so it's early. But in order to do that, so that 2.4-mile distance between what is considered to be a Russian territory and U.S. territory are two islands in the Bering Strait. So you'd first have to get to one of those islands if you want to swim that 2.4 miles that we're talking about. But, you know, as far as, you know, the mainland of Alaska, the mainland of Russia, it's much further apart.
1: Sure.
3: It's about 50 miles.
1: Yeah.
3: But still, you know, that's not far. Boy, that's pretty close, you know, Russia to the United States when you think about it.
1: Do you ever, kind of some human interest stuff now, do you ever wake up and not know where you are?
3: Oh, sure. You know, you wake up in the middle of the night, you know, you're trying to, like, navigate, like, in a hotel room. Mm-hmm. Where are you, you know, because you're used to waking up in your bed at home. That happens. But when you're, you know, in a place for a few days, you get used to it. So I've been here since Sunday night, and like I said, I fly back tonight. So I'm looking forward to getting back to Washington, D.C. This upcoming weekend, by the way, I will be with President Trump on Sunday when they have that IndyCar racing on the streets of the nation's capital.
1: Oh,
3: so I'm
1: yeah.
3: looking forward to that on Sunday. That's going to be pretty cool.
1: Yeah, that will. How are they doing that? What's the logistics on that kind of thing?
2: Shut down the city.
3: Yeah, I mean, they've been working on this for quite some time. They're parts of downtown Washington that you have to avoid because they've been preparing for this race. So certain main streets are shut down, prepared for this. And there's certain streets in Washington, Constitution Avenue, that are wide to accommodate this kind of event. So I'm very interested. I've never seen this in person. So I'll be with the president. I'll have a good spot to watch everything. That's one of the reasons why I'm looking forward to that on Sunday.
1: Nice. Well, listen, keep up your fine work. WAND out of Decatur is a great television entity, GRAY. You can see John on Channel 17, 20. Mm-hmm. They changed it 30 years ago, and I still don't know.
2: It used to be the big three.
1: Yeah, there used to be three, and they switched. And it's WAND,
2: yes.
1: ABC, and you can catch John's reports, the excellent reports that he does.
2: Back in the day when it was ABC, CBS, and NBC.
1: Three channels. Well, how many do you need? And get off my lawn.
2: Oh, yeah. And then there's the CBS option.
1: Hey, listen. You've got a good seat on the plane, but some schmo is in the back in the middle by the bathrooms that the seat doesn't recline.
2: Right.
1: Holy moly.
2: Yeah,
1: that's a long flight.
3: Yeah, that's a tough one. That's a tough one for this long flight. Yeah, I wouldn't want to be that person, but I've been that person.
2: Yes.
3: You know, like, what happens is, you go, how have you been that person? Well, if you're trying to catch a flight, you know, you get moved to a different plane, and all they have left is
1: that's
3: seat.
1: What you got.
3: You're on that seat.
1: Janet and I came back from, I think it was Europe, and I was on the aisle, the middle. There was a back row, 2 feet from the bathroom. I was on the aisle, and Janet was on the window. But the last seat on the plane is going to be the back seat that doesn't recline, so she could lie down. She was fine.
3: Right.
1: It was awesome. So, it's kind of a sneaky thing because nobody wants that seat except when you have two and then one can lie down. She had a nice sleep.
3: Mm-hmm.
1: Listen, we will continue to track you, sir. Great television's John Decker, White House correspondent, national correspondent. I'll look for you on race day. I'm sure you'll be right there waving the checkered flag or something.
3: Sorry. Waving the checkered flag, yes, or the caution flag. One of the two. President hasn't told me which one I'm waving,
1: that's right.
3: So looking forward to it.
1: Hey, keep it going. Thanks for jumping on from Alaska. Anchorage, Alaska, live with John Decker. I appreciate you, my friend.
3: Thanks a lot, Stevie. Great to talk with you. Have a great day, great weekend. And you too, Diane. Talk to you soon.
1: Decker live at early in the morning in Alaska. ESPN 93.5, 8:48.
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17: Hello again, everyone. Let's check weather. Free Central Illinois, Champaign, Urbana, and vicinity overnight. Showers and thunderstorms passing to the west and south of Champaign and Champaign County by and large. A little more redevelopment upstream to the north and northwest by the early to mid-afternoon hours of today. Next frontal boundary on the move. We'll see high temperatures up around 79 degrees with a southwest of west wind. A couple of showers, thunderstorms will be in spots not only mid to late this afternoon, but early on tonight. We'll bottom out at around 63 with a light northwest to north wind settling on in for the day tomorrow. Partly cloudy, pleasant weather, high temperatures up near 80, light north to northeasterly wind down to 58 to 62 for tomorrow night, mostly sunny for the day on Friday, highs up around 80 degrees, maybe a shower chance in here for Friday night, another one perhaps in the afternoon on Saturday, with partly sunny skies developing there, high temperatures up near 79, pleasant weather Sunday and Monday into the upper 70s, back up near 80 Tuesday and Wednesday, shower chance next Tuesday as well. For CBT Broadcasting, I'm meteorologist Greg Solgay.
1: All righty, well, wrap it for today. Don't forget the drive this afternoon. They're off at 4:45 against the Cardinal pregame.
2: Mm-hmm.
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2: Yes, 1:20 start.
1: You can catch all of that. The Cubbies are hot again.
2: Mm-hmm.
1: I don't know how the Cardinals got 2 out of 3 on them. Okay, we will be back tomorrow, God willing. Thank you, Diane.
2: Enjoy the day.
1: That's Diane Ducey. I'm Stevie J. Thank you for listening. Have a great Wednesday.
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1: All right, it's time to clear out the furniture. I've been distracted all day on the food front. Some of our coworkers have had bad takes, but this is a reminder of the glory of being fat. It's the Golix here on ESPN Radio and the ESPN app. Ross Garner, who's a high school football coach at Effingham County High School in Georgia, posted a picture, said, our linemen have started making peanut butter and jelly sandwiches with a honey bun in the middle.
2: Oh.
1: Said, this morning they made me one, which is a sign of great respect and admiration in their culture, and it's electric. First off, good note and rule of thumb for anyone out there. If you encounter an offensive lineman in the wild and they hand you anything to eat, it's very important that you take it, eat it, and at least pretend to enjoy it, because it's like seeing a wild animal. You don't want to upset them, and it really is a great way to get accepted and indoctrinated into their culture. But second off, good Lord Almighty, being a fat kid dad to me means seeing sandwiches where others do not, seeing combinations of things that most people would never dream of. And this is one of those instances where I am really awed by the youth of this nation and understand and believe that we're going to be okay because of them.
2: I wonder, and as an experiment, I'm probably going to try this sandwich. Will the sweetness of the honey bun take over the flavor of the mixture of the peanut butter and jelly? That's all I'm wondering.
1: Great question. And to me, it comes down to your ratio. I think it's got to be a heavier peanut butter ratio.
2: Peanut butter, yes.
1: The jelly's going to be lost in the sauce. It should always be more peanut butter than jelly anyway.
2: Also, the question, frosted honey bun or not?
1: Oh, iced honey bun for sure.
2: Without
1: 100%.
2: Question. 100%. When I'm traveling, when your mom and I and the dogs are driving and we stop at a gas station, I either pick up the double-decker oatmeal cream pie or a iced honey bun.
3: Also, with this, could you toast the honey bun just for a little bit to add a little texture, a little variance?
1: Well, yeah. I can say, Pat Costello walked into the control room here from Unsportsmanlike and said, what if you French toasted it, which really got me hot and bothered.
2: Well, I don't know if you could put it in a toaster. Wouldn't the icing kind of melt?
3: Yeah, it probably would, but if you time it right, I feel like, you know, you could assuage that.
1: You could also, like, pan fry it for a little bit there, throw some butter on the skillet.
2: See,
1: and toast
2: now,
1: it the way they do at the harvest.
2: Now we're doing a little too much work. I like ease of making the sandwich.
1: All right, well, speaking of ease, let's get to this, because it's a lot easier to tear other people down than to build our own takes up, and that's what we're going to do here now, because, again, we came back here, and we like to think we've got the cholesterol to weigh in a lot of the food debates that go on around, you know, our country, our timeline, and certainly among our coworkers here, and we saw a few interesting takes that we wanted to reckon with and try and decipher. Our coworker, Matt Berry, does a phenomenal job, SportsCenter, covering college football. He's become such a mainstay in so many ways. But he tweeted this out yesterday. He said, adding hot honey to a pizza enhances it. Dipping it in ranch ruins everything the slice stands for. Carry on. Matt, respect you. Hot honey, phenomenal. Having a real glow-up moment. Got the agent that Brussels sprouts had and is enjoying its time in the sun. Ranch might not be necessary for every slice of pizza. Me and my teammates used to throw it all over Little Caesars Hot and Ready in college because, you know, it's not the greatest quality of pizza, but it's there to get you through a tough time, and the ranch helps it go down. To me, ranch can only make things better, though. It is never a net negative on any food that would normally pair well with ranch. Obviously, you're not going to put it on chocolate or dessert, but right. For a ranch tangent food, it is only a plus. It is never a minus.
2: So I'm one of those. You can have whatever variants of food you want. Like pineapple on pizza is always a discussion. My thought is I don't do it, but I'm not going to begrudge somebody else if they like that. I'm not going to begrudge.
1: I'm not saying what he likes is wrong. I'm saying what he thinks is bad is wrong.
2: I know. I'm getting to that. He can like honey on the pizza. That's fine. But don't disparage something else that somebody may like. I love ranch on pretty much anything, blue cheese on anything. Now, when the wings come to the table and you have honey, you have ranch and blue cheese, what's your first dip?
1: Mine's always ranch.
2: I'm blue cheese.
1: Ranchy boy here.
2: And when I dip the wing, I like to make sure I pull out a chunk of blue cheese in there as well.
1: You like to use the wing as almost a spoon, a vessel for the spirit.
2: Exactly.
1: These are important discussions. So again, that was one thing. But then I heard this. This was wild. Myra Metcalf, co-host of Matt and Myron here on ESPN Radio, they were talking. Matt had gone to a hotel and eaten a show waffle, one of the ones that was on display, instead of cooking it himself, which is its own story. But then Myron said this, which baffled me.
4: People don't really eat waffles. Like, no one in America actually eats waffles unless they go to a hotel. True. That's part of it, too. We don't know a lot about waffles because we really don't eat them unless we're traveling.
1: Insane. I don't understand what Myra can mean. Now, first off, I'll say this. I am pancakes over waffles in the breakfast carb hierarchy. I would reach for it first. And I do get the thrill of making your own waffle at the station at the hotel is an unparalleled joy. It's one of those few things that we have left where we can get our hands dirty with something like that. But to say that people, the Waffle House crowd understandably came for him. The Eggo Waffle crowd understandably came for him. But, Dad, you're a waffle connoisseur yourself. This is a direct attack on your culture.
2: Yes, I absolutely eat waffles at home, without question. Now, I don't have a waffle maker at home, but I do heat up the frozen waffles. Now I'm thinking about getting. Now we did just get your sister Sydney with her two kids a Mickey Mouse waffle, and I was over there one time, and Sydney made them, and it was money. I'm a big fan of the waffle because I think the syrup holds better in the nooks and crannies of the waffle. I can go pancakes either. I mean, I love them both. But as far as the syrup holding on better in the waffle, I think that's a given.
1: It is. It is a better vessel for that. By the way, shout out to Mickey. Makes great waffles, writes great checks. Awesome guy. We love him. but, again, you could have a debate. I mean, we could rank breakfast carbs on another day here, but to say that people don't eat them outside of the context of a hotel lobby,
2: come on,
1: just flatly incorrect. Myron, expand your horizons. Go out. There's great waffles to be had across this beautiful nation of ours here. I want joy for our friends. I think that's what this boils down to. It's not that we want to admonish them. It's that we want them to know and experience joy. We want that same for you. We want that same for everyone coming up next. Rich Eisen, we'll see what he thinks about waffles and pancakes right here. It's been the Golics on ESPN Radio.
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4: At 1, 2, 3, 4. Throwing those lefties, I think one of the two lefties gets a start for me, and it's whichever one's going better. Right now, it would be Blake Snell. Yamamoto in the middle of the next lefty I didn't start would be game three, and then Ohtani starting game four.
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0: conform her behaviors to the rule of law, and she had no appreciation for the wrongfulness of her act.
1: Dr. Zeisel's the most important witness for the defense so far because, as you just heard, he reached the ultimate conclusion that this jury will have to make during deliberations at the end of this trial, which was whether Lindsey Clancy could conform her behavior to the standards of the law and whether she appreciated the wrongfulness of her actions at the time she committed the three murders.
2: Fox's Chandley Painter reporting. Thousands of cats and dogs in Texas animal shelters are at risk of being euthanized.
3: Moving shelter dogs and cats from Texas to other states has become crucial to saving stray animals. But because of the screwworm's appearance in the Lone Star State, adoptions for dogs and cats are on hold and shelters are getting packed. The screwworm can lay eggs that hatch into flesh-eating larvae in wounds on any mammal. The ASPCA says last year, Texas had more unadopted dogs transferred out of its shelters than any other state, nearly 89,000. About 53,000 cats were sent to other states, too. But all that's on hold as the majority of states have restricted the movements of pets from screwworm-infested areas. Jill Nato, Fox News.
2: Scottie Scheffler is not opposed to the return of LIV golf players who chased after Saudi money, but with some penalty. And Rory McIlroy added this at the BMW Championship.
4: I'd argue, have they brought value to LIV? You know, I think PJ Tour is in a really good spot.
2: I'm Carmen Roberts. This is Fox News.
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6: Rondell. Ron, we're just going to go with Big Ron. How about
7: Big Ron.
6: That? Rondell, how do you feel about your grandpa, Rondell?
7: Genuinely, I would have never guessed that in a million years.
6: I don't know any. I've never heard of a Rondell before. Do you think you'll call him Grandpa Rondell from now on? No,
7: I'll continue to call him, like, Grandpa.
6: Think you might forget his name?
7: Probably.
6: You're gonna forget. What's Grandpa's name again? He told me the other day on the radio, it's Rondell? Oh, all right.
7: You know, I'm not good when it comes to memory. Oh, my mom texted me again.
6: Oh, did she miss?
7: Okay, yeah, she said, yeah, that's right.
6: Okay. I was curious if maybe she was like, no, wait, that was a mistype. It's something completely different.
7: Yeah.
6: It's actual Ronald, not Rondell. Grandpa Rondell. Okay. We got to get him on the show.
7: We do. We do. So my mom has sent me a couple more texts.
6: It's taking over the show.
7: So apparently they usually call him Dean.
6: Yeah, I had a grandpa, Dean. Yeah.
7: And then he has a twin.
6: Is that his middle name?
7: He has a twin named Randall.
6: Okay, so there you go, text line. It's just why it wasn't Randall. Randall and Rondell.
8: I'm just carrying on an old family tradition.
6: The fierce one is back. ESPN Radio 93.5. It is The Drive. I'm Curtis Allen. There's Evan Stone.
9: Hi. It's Pierce.
7: Hi.
6: Pierce the Fierce, how are you, buddy?
7: I'm doing good.
6: Did you remember Grandpa's name before that intro?
7: I did.
6: All right.
9: What's his middle name?
6: Well, that's a good question. What is your grandpa's middle name?
7: I won't know.
9: Can we
7: that.
9: Call him?
7: Call
6: yeah,
7: him?
6: Yeah, what's his number? Go ahead and give that out right
7: if,
6: now.
7: I don't know if he's not awake.
9: Over the
7: I don't know if he's awake right now.
6: Is it a 217 number?
9: Hold on.
7: He's old. Like, old.
9: Okay, hold on.
7: Hang on.
9: Because the last time you said old, that was 40.
7: Well, think about it. I'm 22.
9: Okay.
7: And my dad's, like, 50.
9: Okay.
7: So, for him, he's pretty old.
9: In his 70s?
7: Yeah, around there.
9: All right, you're going to piss people off. All
6: hey, we're just getting started. That's all right.
7: That's what
9: people
7: I'm
9: in their
7: do.
9: 70s can't stay awake past 3 o'clock.
7: Maybe a nap. I take naps. Like, there's nothing wrong with
6: that.
7: What
6: we ought to do. This is off the... Literally, this is not scripted. We didn't plan this, but here's what I'm thinking. Let's see if we can find, Evan, the oldest listener that we have on The Drive, whatever that may be, whomever that may be.
9: Okay.
6: And have him go head-to-head with Pierce in some sort of sports knowledge thing. What do you think? He did so well against the 11-year-old kid a month or so ago.
7: Yeah.
9: Let's see if we both ends of the spectrum.
6: Let's get him against someone who's 110 and see what happens.
9: Hey,
6: that's what we need to do. Find out our elder statesman in The Drive listening audience and go head-to-head with Pierce. How much longer do we have you here, Pierce the Pierce,
7: well,
6: intern?
7: So this is my last Wednesday.
6: It's the last Wednesday. Are you back tomorrow or Friday?
7: I start school Monday.
6: Mm-hmm.
7: So I know I talked with Diane and... you about possibly

0: coming back for while I'm in school. And I think the day that we've talked about the most was probably Friday.
1: So you're going to be back this Friday?
0: That's the, I don't know about this Friday, but next Friday. At least that's the hope. It depends. It kind of depends on my schedule. I do news at EIU, and we're having a weird schedule this semester. So.
1: Okay. Well, I here's what I'm going to anticipate. I'm going to anticipate that nobody's going to tell me jack squat. And
2: we'll just be
1: Evan and I will
0: I'll
1: be here.
0: I'll just
1: and then,
0: spawn in one day. And you guys be like, all right.
1: And I'll get some random text message that says that Pierce is here. He's here today. Well, I guess this is your swan song then. Possibly for a little while. It is The Drive. I'm Curtis. That's Evan. Hope you're having a fantastic Wednesday so far. Here's our lineup for today. We'll get into some Illini headlines in just a few. And spoiler, they're all pretty much football-centric. Speaking of which, we'll talk with Sonny Verma from Locked On Illini, our guy, Sonny, coming on in about 15 minutes or so to talk Illinois athletics with us. We'll talk plenty of football with him. But Sonny had a really interesting show. I think that was yesterday. Maybe it was Sunday. I saw this, but he was breaking down whether or not Stephen Vaux was going to be the offensive leader for the Illini basketball team. And had some pretty good reasons why. I know a lot of people might be looking at Tommy, or you might be looking at Andre, but he was really diving into what makes Stephen Vaux a special scorer and how he can work and thrive in this Illinois offense with Brad Underwood. So I want to talk with Sonny about that a little bit. We'll also do the random Illini Players of the Day with you, sir.
2: Heck yeah.
1: And also, we're going to look at Big Ten schedules today.
2: Yeah, we're going to look at some the Big Ten over-under win totals.
1: Mm-hmm.
2: We might go ahead and keep Illinois off that list for
1: I like
2: now.
1: That. I like keeping
2: we'll
1: them off. Yeah.
2: Yeah, we'll get into a deeper Illinois kind of schedule breakdown next week, maybe,
1: yeah,
2: as
1: absolutely.
2: We get a week out. But rest of the Big Ten, what are their win totals listed at by Vegas? And do we think they're going to go over or under that?
1: Yeah, love it. And also, you sent me this text earlier, then I want to get into that here in just a moment, Evan Stone, right off the top. But it was about the tell of Big Ten coaches.
2: Mm.
1: And explain what you mean by that.
2: Well, okay, I didn't know if we'd have time to get to it today.
1: We're gonna make some time. I know we got a short show because, of course, we do have to talk baseball. Cardinals blanked the Reds last night on these very airwaves. Back at it tonight, 4:45 pregame. Cubs are playing right now on our sister station, US 105.9. Another walk-off win for the Cubbies last night. But, yes, explain what you mean by the coaches tell in Big Ten football.
2: Yes. So this comes from Matrix Analytical Solutions. Dave Bartu, who's an awesome follow, awesome read if you get a chance to kind of catch on to some of his stuff. We might try and get someone from this on the show. But they do deep dives into analytics, into coaches. They help coaches or help schools and programs do coach searches and use a lot of their analytics for that kind of stuff. And so they had an article come out yesterday about every Big Ten coach tendency and kind of their tell. Mm. Like if they're going to be upset, this is what their tell is and when you will see it by. And it's a fascinating article. For example, I'm not going to give you any of the tells, but Jed Fish.
1: Okay.
2: Who's out there in Washington.
1: Mm-hmm.
2: Yeah. When his tell does not hit, when it stays quiet, he's 14-0. When his tell hits, he's 1-11.
1: Okay.
2: So there's a tell that his program has that when this happens by this time in the game, you can pretty much tell if Jed Fish, when he's the favorite, if he's going to win or he's going to lose.
1: Interesting. But you're not going to tell, but you won't tell me what the tell is.
2: I will whenever we talk about it.
1: Oh, okay.
2: I'm just queuing it up right now. That's
1: putting it on a tee.
2: I'm framing the conversation whether we get to it today or tomorrow.
1: Maybe.
2: Because it's so fascinating.
1: It is fascinating
2: to look through. And Coach Bielema, he has a tell.
1: Really? They all do. And you know what else they have?
3: Illini headlines.
2: Opinions.
1: They have opinions. We have some headlines. Here you go. Fighting Illini headlines for your Wednesday. And again, very football-centric. The Illini announced their six captains for the 2026 season about an hour and a half ago. Did you see the list yet, sir?
2: What?
1: Yeah, okay. Matthew Bailey, Colin Dixon, Caden Hauser, Aiden Loffrey, Jake Renfro, and Xavier Scott are the six captains this year for your Illini football team. All captains were determined by a team vote. Speaking of the Illini, Illinois wide receiver Jayshon Platt has been named to the preseason watch list for the 2026 Biletnikoff Award. That was announced today by the Tallahassee Quarterback Club Foundation. Platt among the 44 pass catchers recognized on the list, including one of seven in the Big Ten. And Makai Lemon was the winner of the Biletnikoff Award last year. And one more little reminder, Brett Bielema is going to meet with the media tomorrow afternoon right around 4:30. We'll bring you highlights of the presser on ESPN 93.5, and we'll try to get a couple on the drive, although that'll be pushing it late in the 4 o'clock hour. Those be your Illini headlines. What are you locked in on over there?
2: A couple things. I was making sure I had the schedules pulled up before us.
1: I asked Pierce to get the schedules. I don't know if he did.
0: I got them. Don't worry. Like,
1: I worry about everything.
2: Printed out for us or just...
1: He's looking at them.
2: Okay.
1: He's going to read them to us.
2: Okay. I also... Now, Pierce told me last week he doesn't read things before he reads them on air.
0: That is true.
2: It's always a gamble.
0: That is true. It's always a gamble.
2: I also was
1: That's a bad habit, Pierce. As someone who's been doing this a long time, you should know what you're going to say before you go on the air.
0: All my best work comes off the dome.
1: When's that happened? What best work have we had from you, Pierce, buddy?
0: Well, Rondell, you know. That was off the dome.
1: Yeah, that was. Big headline. I'm sure there are many Illini, Cardinals, Cubs, and Bears fans.
0: I bet there were.
1: Oh, yeah, Rondell. That's pretty good. All right, Evan, sorry. Go ahead, sir.
2: Are we sure?
1: No, I'm not.
2: You guys like to keep going?
1: No,
2: I was popping over and checking out because you can listen to it on our sister station right now, 105.9. The Cubs White Sox score. What was happening there? So we're in the top of the eighth with one out. Sox are they're up 1-0. So it looks like the Cubs are going to need some heroics once again to come out on top of the Sox. But on top of that, then I was also, and this is just more of a personal thing, was reminded I almost lost my job Monday night, my real job.
1: I was going to say, what, is Stevie going to get rid of you and put Pierce in here forever? Is this some sort of
2: No, I was almost here full time. So,
1: what'd you do?
2: For example, many people know that my day job is I work with college students in a specific capacity.
1: Yes.
2: So Monday night, you know, the freshmen, they're all coming in. So we had a large group of college students on Monday night. We're hanging out, and I usually have a playlist playing. And it's usually pretty random, but Boys to Men pops up on the playlist.
1: Boys to Men? Yep.
2: Yeah.
1: ABC, BBD.
2: Good Boys to Men. Not like we're trying to sing the national anthem Boys to Men right now.
1: Whoa.
2: I'm just saying. Good Boys to Men. End of the Road. You know, all that kind of stuff.
1: Mm-hmm.
2: Pops on. And a college student says, "Who is this?" Like with a disgusted tone. And I'm like, okay, that's acceptable. Pierce, do you know who Boys to Men is?
0: I do know who Boys to Men is.
2: Okay.
1: Oh, man, I had the button ready and everything.
0: He was ready. He was ready.
2: So, you know, who is this? And I just respond, hey, I get that. You know, you're younger. It's fine. But it's Boys to Men. And I love R&B. Like, it's maybe one of my favorite genres. Love R&B. And they respond, this isn't R&B. And I'm just thinking.
1: What's R&B?
2: I was like.
1: To them.
2: What do you mean this is not R&B? Like, what is R&B? And they said, SZA. That's real R&B. And I almost lost my job Monday night. That was almost the end of my career.
1: You almost throttled him, didn't you?
2: In pastoral ministry because I thought...
1: You almost pastored them to the next life, didn't you? You just about...
2: I almost said, you know, this Jesus guy we talk about.
1: You're about to meet him.
2: You want
1: to
2: meet him?
1: You're about to meet him.
2: SZA?
1: SZA, huh? Ask them what R&B means.
2: I did. They didn't. They didn't know.
1: They didn't know, did
2: it
1: they?
2: It was just a genre. Pierce,
1: you know what R&B stands for, buddy?
0: Play the sound. Just play the sound.
2: Hit the cue!
0: I've heard of R&B, like I've heard songs, but I don't know what it actually stands for.
1: Rhythm and blues.
0: Okay.
1: Yeah. And... R&B has evolved over the last, you know, century or so, but...
2: Listen, I'm not going to say that I'm an expert on what R&B is today.
1: But
2: maybe they count SZA as that, but I went and listened to some, and I was like, no, you cannot say that Boyz II Men is not R&B.
1: Like, SZA would go on American Idol and cover Boyz II Men. You know what I mean?
2: Right.
1: SZA would be right. The artist that goes on, and if you love SZA, great. She's wonderful. She's very talented. But she'd also be, you know, the 18-year-old kid that goes on American Idol or The Voice or something and then sings Into the Road.
2: So that's my thing. Is SZA might be R&B today, mm-hmm. which Derek and Champagne, thank you for texting in,
1: mm-hmm.
2: said SZA is R&B, but to say the word real is crazy.
1: That's a bit much.
2: The road, like, no pun intended. We went down the road. And so I, you know, right there. Boyz II Men, Casey and JoJo,
1: mm-hmm.
2: All for One. We did some Joe.
1: None of it. None of it was good to
2: them. None of it made sense to them. One of them said, "This sounds sad," and I'm like, "Well,
1: do you know
2: some of it is?
1: Do you know what blues means for the blues part of it?"
2: Yeah.
1: Heath, our guy on the text line, right there for Evan to repeat. It was almost the end of the road. there you go. I'm telling you, Heath would fit right there in your spot, Pierce. He would be great dropping in those one-liners, you know?
0: That's good.
2: Well, they were ushered out. And
1: this could be a fun game. This is a dangerous game right here.
2: They were told not to come back.
1: They were ushered out.
2: Yeah. We sent them over to
1: come on.
2: Never mind.
1: All right.
2: No, I'm going to keep that.
3: I can tell you.
2: Secret.
1: Secret.
2: So, all that to say, the White Sox are now up 3-0 on the Cubs.
1: there you go. And that is on our sister station, US 105.9.
2: Crazy.
1: Cardinals and the Reds, this is game 4 out of 5, correct, Pierce the Fierce, this afternoon?
0: Correct.
1: Yeah, and that'll be up at pregame 4:45, so an hour and change from right now. It's been interesting, the schedule for the Cardinals as far as, like, how it's affected our show over the last couple of weeks. Not complaining. It's just this is the weird stretch where it's like, oh, yeah, there's a game during the doubleheader then on Monday kind of deal.
0: Well, the main reason is because I don't know what it is. The Cardinals, I kind of want to look this up. The Cardinals have, like, a lot of rain delays for some reason. And
2: no need to look it up. Just make it up on the spot.
0: Yeah, you know. But, like I know as a Cardinals fan, it feels a lot like during the season.
1: Now I want you to look it up.
0: I will.
1: We're not going to do it right.
0: My guess is because where they are in the Midwest, there's obviously a lot of weather. I might ask my meteorologist friend, like, why is it rain?
1: Who's your meteorologist friend?
0: Ben Whitney. He works for WAND.
1: Shout out to Ben Whitney.
0: Yeah, I might ask him, why is it rain so much in St. Louis?
1: Let us know what Big Ben says or what you find out on the Google machine with your research, all right? 217-359-2255 for the Max Twin City Recycling text line. Sonny Verma from Locked On Illini, our guy, coming up next on The Drive.
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14: John, take a look at the shot clock. 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It was at seven as he lets that go. 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
1: And he's bringing that confidence to Champaign this fall. 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It is The Drive. I'm Curtis Allen. That is Evan Stone. Highlights of Stephen Box. Just a sample of what you might get in the Brad Underwood offense this year. Just a taste right there, Evan Stone. And our next guest, he did a nice breakdown as to whether or not Mr. Vox could be the leading scorer for the Illini. Plus, he's been doing a lot of work for football. We're going to get into all of it right now. Our guy from Locked On Illini, Sonny Verma, on the Dick Van Dyke Appliance World phone line with us. Hello, Sonny. How are you, sir?
15: Yeah, gentlemen, it's a pleasure. I hope you guys are doing pretty well. I'm down here in Texas dealing with 110-degree heat. So
1: yo,
15: I'm
2: don't
15: glad
2: do
15: to
2: that.
15: Be sitting inside right now.
2: Oh,
15: I don't know what I'm thinking.
1: Yeah, what are you doing in Texas, man?
15: I got family down here, and I'm actually transitioning at some point down here. So, you know, just trying to get the lay of the land.
1: Okay.
15: That type of scenario.
1: Wait a minute. Now, is this your
2: lay of the land? I bet it's flat.
1: Oh, come on. There's lots of stuff in Texas. But so are you still going to be doing – we're getting off subject at the beginning here. Are you going to keep doing Illini stuff from Texas? How is this going to work?
15: Of course. Right. I do all my Illini stuff from right outside the city of Chicago. So I still make my ways to Champaign, and that's not going to stop.
1: Okay.
15: I still, you know, have the ability to talk to people on foot on campus down there. So none of that's going to change. It's simply – my AC bill is going to go up. That's all.
1: Yeah, it's going to go up substantially. Let's start with football, but I do want to talk with you about Stephen Vox, and I really enjoyed your breakdown you did recently of his game, Sonny. But I want to start with football. We're just a couple of weeks away from the start of the 2026 season. The Illini have a favorable schedule. We've been doing some positional breakdown stuff here on The Drive. Evan's been doing a great job. We looked at the O-line yesterday, which there's a pretty high ceiling for when you look at the four new faces that have been brought in. And I'm curious what you think is the strength on both sides of the ball for this Illinois football team, especially on a day where they just announced their six team captains for this season.
15: Yeah, you know, great question. If I had to guess, I mean, if you had told me 2 weeks ago, I think the answer would have been clear, and that's the wide receiver room. I think that's just the one room, at least on the offensive side, that this coaching staff has recruited really well. Justin Steph has been just an amazing find by Brett Bielema ever since he came over. And, you know, they've just recruited that position really well. Obviously, now they're dealing with a lot of guys kind of getting hurt, unfortunately. I know Alex Perry, a guy who they were hoping to kind of count on as in the Justin Bullock role from last year, he may not play all season. They're going to try to get another year out of him next year, but with the NCAA, you never know, you know, especially with this 5-for-5, they may not grant him that season next season. But, you know, they bring in a guy from Incarnate Word called named Josh Lorick, not at all like Alex Perry. Alex Perry was a big boy who you can kind of make into a red zone target. Josh is kind of more of a tiny, maybe special teams type of guy. I would have said wide receiver before, and I still like the weapons there. I think Colin Dixon's going to be the latest iteration of wide receivers who just kind of make that jump in their senior year. You know, we've seen Pat Washington. We've seen Isaiah Williams, you know, Pat Bryant, et cetera, et cetera. It's, you know, now we're going to be counting on guys who Illini fans have been kind of waiting to see. You know, maybe Braden Trimble, a name that a lot of Illini fans were super excited about, understandably, when he committed to Illinois. He beat out a lot of top-notch programs. I know for a fact just this offseason there was a couple of SEC teams knocking on his door saying, hey, how comfortable are you in Champaign? Are you sure you like it up there? And, you know, he decided to continue his commitment here in Champaign. I think there's big aspirations for him. I think he's got, you know, lofty goals, and now might be his opportunity. You don't like it happening necessarily with an injury to a guy in front of him, but maybe this is exactly what he needs, the type of opportunity that's going to be presented to him.
2: Yeah, I think that's an incredible insight and conversation about the wide receiver room, that there's going to be an opportunity for a lot of guys to kind of be that next, hey, I went from nowhere to the NFL. I want to ask you a question that's maybe not so sexy as all these other positions that we've been talking about. Let's look at the special teams, okay?
15: Yeah.
2: I want to look at, because you're replacing pretty much the entire system, punter, kicker, kickoffs. Kickoffs, because Oceda didn't do kickoffs last year. Are you nervous about that? Because we've seen multiple times where that can win you a game or lose you a game. And with Alano not here, who definitely won a few games himself last year, where are you feeling at when it comes to the kicker and punter regime?
15: No, you're spot on. David Alano, obviously former Naperville grad. I was from Naperville, so I always have to shout that out.
2: Go Naps.
15: He obviously chased some money out there at Texas A&M, and they bring back a kicker who was on the team previously, but you know, he didn't win the job at Illinois, and he certainly didn't win the job out west either. And so they bring him back in. Like, I haven't necessarily heard whether he's won the job. And I think if he had, we would hear his name from Brett Bielema a little bit more. Is this a cause of concern? Maybe, maybe not. I wish I could give you more of a definitive answer. I think the disappointment is, in years past, if you and I, we got onto this call and we talked about special teams, we talked about how it's not an issue. The good thing with Brett Bielema is, you know, with this offense, it's going to be high powered again. It's an offense that I think once again can score over 30 points per game. They've continued to be better on offense pretty much, I think, the last 4 years in a row. So you may not be counting on field goals. I just think that now, if it were, you know, a last drive like Tennessee or in other games from last season where we're counting on that game-winning field goal, a lot of us are going to have a bigger lump on our throat on whether they're going to be able to connect or not.
1: ESPN Radio 93.5, it is The Drive. I'm Curtis. That's Evan. Sonny Verma from Locked On Illini on the Dick Van Dyke Appliance World phone line with us. Sonny, where are you going to be for week one when the Illini kick off the season and lift the lid against UAB? Will you be in Texas for that? Are you going to be at Geese Memorial Stadium?
15: No. I'll be in the Austin, Texas area around that time. But I can't wait. It's one of those moments where we've been counting down. You know, you guys are in the same space as I am when it comes to, you know, talking about Illini sports or whatever sports each and every day, even during the off season. All we're doing is waiting for week one. And then, well, that's when the fun starts. And that's when we really get to talk about things that we actually saw and not hypotheticals.
2: Yeah, I know. We're in those dog days right now. The very end of those dog days where it's like, okay, what else could we talk about?
15: Exactly.
2: Because we've gotten there.
15: Exactly right.
2: Now, I'm going to throw this out there, just a little side thing. Austin area, is that where your family's from and where you're headed?
15: Correct, yes.
2: Okay.
15: Just north of Austin, it's a little city called Round Rock.
2: Okay, well, we need to touch base then, because my buddy, his dad owns a barbershop, tattoo parlor, cafe in Austin, a combo, and it's one of the coolest places I've ever seen, and you're going to have to check it out.
15: That sounds so Austin.
2: Yes,
15: Barbara Crosby.
1: It's right on the money.
15: Yeah. I love that. Yeah. Definitely. We'll definitely connect off the air.
2: Okay. Well, besides that, you're trying to figure out, okay, what else can we talk about? I'm interested also in just the stadium atmosphere, what they've done to try and streamline, because I know there's been issues with trying to get in with your tickets and concession lines and, you know, blah, blah, blah, blah, all this other stuff. Have you heard them talk anything kind of this off season about more of the game day experience? I know that the Jumbotron has been, the video board has been the big talk, and all the new ribbons that they got around the stadium. Anything else that you've heard kind of leak out of some cool game day experiences they've got for the fans?
15: Is anyone else tired of this jumbo scoreboard talk? I feel like we've been hearing about ad nauseum. It's a new outlet every day saying, hey, there's a really big scoreboard in Champaign. I don't think they've announced anything specifically, but I do know that this is a huge issue with Josh Whitman, that this is something that he's trying to work on to get better at. He's trying to really improve the football experience because he understands, you know, there could be the chance to have that home field advantage, and he wants opponents to essentially fear coming to Champaign. The thing I'm kind of worried about, and this is just between us and our loyal listeners, of course, is this season, because they're making such a concerted effort. Look, there's a lot of buzz about this Illini team. They won 19 games in the last 2 years. The big mystery on the defensive side of the football this season, you know, if this team stumbles out of the gate, if they lose maybe game two to Duke, and then you're probably not going to fare too well going to Columbus against Ohio State, if all of a sudden the excitement is blown out and out of the room and this team starts struggling early and the energy leaves, then I think we're kind of, a lot of the momentum on the football side is going to be lost. And that's why in years past, I've had an excited energy. This year's more of like a nervous energy, just because we've seen, whether we like it or not, whether our football diehards like it or not, there's just not as much passion behind the football team as there is basketball. And so we find out early, if there's a couple of early losses for this football team, does the focus of Illini students and alumni go more so towards basketball again and prepping for another Final Four run, or do they continue to come to the stadium and, you know, try to make it into a real home field advantage?
2: So Texter texts in, 773 Texter says, what can we expect from Platt? So that's Jayshon Platt. I did see that he just, as of today.
1: Yep, just a little bit ago.
2: Just got popped up on the Biletnikoff Award watch list. What are you expecting from Jayshon this season?
15: You know what? How about a hot take, boys?
2: Ooh.
15: You guys ready for a hot take?
1: I'm ready, baby.
2: Always.
15: I think Jayshon Platt leads the team in receiving yards this year. The staff cannot stop talking about it. And I don't think it's an accident that the Illini football social media team keeps tweeting out videos of him, including him beating some of our best defensive backs. I think they really think that they found a guy here. He may not lead the team in receptions, but I'm really getting like an Isaiah Williams type of vibe, a guy who's just going to be making plays over and over again. And so, yeah, I mean, I don't think, you know, these awards or these preseason awards aren't done without talking to a staff first. And I think the staff is okay letting all this Platt buzz out there because they truly do think that he's going to live up to it.
1: ESPN Radio 93.5, it is The Drive. I'm Curtis, that's Evans. Sonny Verma from Locked On Illini on the Dick Van Dyke Appliance World phone line with us. One more from the text line, Sonny. Your thoughts on Jake Cruz?
15: I'm sorry, you broke up there a little bit.
1: Oh, well, your thoughts on Jake Cruz, sir?
15: Well, it's another guy that the staff is going to be counting on. You know, you need the veterans at this point. It's going to be a really young team. You're completely revamping your entire system here. So you want him to be one of the louder voices in the room. And whether he is or isn't, I think it's going to be we're going to find out how big of a role he's going to have on this team.
1: I want to switch gears with you because we started the segment with some Stephen Vaux highlights. And you did a breakdown, sir, of where he could be as far as the leading scorer for the Illinois men's basketball team. And that being a reality, more than one person has really put a spotlight on him as well. I know that for a lot of fans, they're looking at Andre and the guys that are coming back. But what do you think is going to make Stephen Vaux so special for the 26-27 season for Illinois basketball?
15: You know, nobody wants to see David Mirkovich get hurt. And obviously we don't know the extent of how long he's going to be hurt for. Mm. But if there is a potential good to come out of all this, is that I do think that Stephon Vaux is going to have a lot of the responsibilities that a leading scorer might have on this basketball team. Now, keep in mind, he scored almost 16 points a game just last year. You know, he's in his early 20s, so it's not like he's necessarily a young kid. This really could be a scenario where, you guys recall just a couple seasons ago where Terrence Shannon Jr. was the best player on the team. You know, unfortunately, he had some issues he had to deal with. He was off the court for a while, and then who stepped up? It was Marcus Domask. Mm. And then when Terrence did come back, you know, Marcus Domask kind of already understood what it's like to be kind of the focal point of the offense. And then Marcus and Terrence were able to kind of go be that Batman and Robin, you know, very effectively. I think there's that potential with this year's team. I think once Davi does come back, he's not going to necessarily be rushed because you know how important he is to a potential late March run. Mm-hmm. But, you know, once he does come back, in the meantime, you've got guys like Andrej Stojakovic, you know, Quentin Coleman. But I think Stephon Vaux is just the guy you look at. I think he can score 18 to 20 points per game, especially if he is the number one offensive option here. I think this offense is tailored around a guy like him. And so I'm comfortable. Like, it would be tougher for me if Stephon was a freshman. If Stephon wasn't here and you were counting on a guy like Quentin Coleman to, you know, come in and step up and shoulder some of that load, I think I'd be a little bit more nervous. But I think Stephon just, he played for a bad program last year, and so a lot of his highlights tend to be a little sloppy. But if you watch that, the social media video that the Illini basketball team released, he looks like he's involved in almost every single video. And if you're a listener, pay attention to that. In the Lincoln Williams video, in the Landon Davis video, he's making a lot of the passes to these guys. And that shows me that he's going to be very involved with the ball in his hands. And I think that he could be option number one for most of the season, at least until David comes back.
2: Mm. Well, I want to really quickly here before we let you go and sweat. Let's stick on that Jay Sean Platt. You know, the team is kind of pushing out these highlight videos. You're seeing a lot of him. I feel like the same thing is kind of happening on the basketball side with Lincoln Williams, where you're seeing a ton of little highlight clips of Williams playing defense, getting out in transition. Do you think there's maybe a similar, like, hey, we see something, let's just kind of keep pushing this out so other people can maybe be more ready or apt to see what we have seen over the summer?
15: Absolutely. I think the Lincoln Williams buzz is justified. I talked to a couple guys who coached against him last year, and they all were surprised, I used the wrong verbiage there, that they were very pleasantly surprised, let's put it that way, that Illinois got to offer him. I think a lot of the big teams were actually after Lincoln, but because he was dealing with off-the-court issues, they kind of cooled off. Credit to Brad Underwood, he always stayed on that recruitment, and you know, he was able to pretty much surprise everybody. I didn't even know that they were pursuing him, and the next minute my phone's blowing up saying that he had committed to Illinois. Mm. The thing I like about Lincoln is nobody else on the team does what he does, and I think that's kind of caught the staff's eye. You know, when it comes to, he wants to be the number one defender on the team immediately. Nobody in practice right now likes to be guarded by him because that's kind of his goal. He knows he's not going to score 15, 20 points per game, but he can have an effect on the team and just making winning plays. And that's kind of what he did last year in high school. He's a guy who, again, I truly do think could have had a lot more offers had people been kind of continuing their recruiting process. Brad did. And now we're at the point where it's not a matter of if he's going to be in the rotation. It's more so how high in the rotation. And before, it's like, is he going to play any minutes? And now I'm wondering, this might be a guy who can come in for 10, 15 minutes and kind of play anywhere from the 2-4 role.
1: Sonny, where can everybody find your work, my friend?
15: Of course, Locked On Illini. I'm doing daily covers. That's, you know, about 25 to 35 minutes each and every day. And if you want to see my written work, you can find me at Roundtable Sports covering the Illini.
1: All right, brother. Great talking to you. Enjoy Texas, and we'll do this again very soon.
15: I appreciate you guys. Thank you.
1: We appreciate you. That's our guy, Sonny Verma, on the Dick Van Dyke Appliance World phone line with us. 217-359-2255 for the Max Twin City Recycling text line. Uh-oh, I've got some breaking news here.
2: Uh-oh.
1: Some big time, huge Breaking news. You're going to care about this, Pierce. Are you ready? Oh, Pierce, I don't have your microphone on. Yeah, do you care?
0: Yeah, you're going to care. Ready. Yeah, I'm ready. I'm excited.
1: The Illini and Gies Memorial Stadium just announced all the new food trucks that are going to be at the stadium for this season, buddy. And get ready because Burrito King and JD Smoke Shack are on the way. So is Country Bake Shop. You ready for that, baby?
0: I am.
2: I don't know.
1: Do you know any of those?
2: I know Burrito King.
1: Uh-huh.
2: I don't know Country Bake Shop.
1: What about Crumble Cookies? You guys like the Crumble Cookies?
0: I know a Crumble Cookies.
2: You big I know fan Crumble.
1: You big fan of Crumble Cookies, Pierce?
0: I've never had a Crumble Cookies.
1: Yeah, well, they're going to be there, too, over at Section 103. What else we got here? Chick-fil-A, Mike's Subs. In the Block Eye, they've got the Block Eye Pretzel. I've seen a lot of new pretzels at stadiums. Did you see the bear claw that the Bears are selling? It's literally a giant lifelike bear claw that's just a gigantic pretzel.
2: No, but my son, my middle, will be very excited. The only reason I'm convinced he goes to a lot of these events is to get a pretzel.
1: Do you like...
2: He houses them.
1: Do you like ice cream that's from the future, sir?
2: From the past, from the future?
1: Yes. Yeah.
2: I feel like now they need to change their brand. It's no longer the future. Now it's ice cream from the 90s.
1: Well, Dippin' Dots is back because people were demanding it. So if you were, hey, Pierce, if you were going to the game and you're like, where the hell's my Dippin' Dots? Where's my ice cream of the future? Well, good news.
0: I've never said that in my life.
1: Do you like Dippin' Dots? Have you heard of Dippin' Dots?
0: I've heard of Dippin' Dots. I can't have them. I'm allergic to milk.
1: You have donuts all
2: the time.
1: That's
2: a mentality.
1: Yeah, you have donuts all the time.
0: See, here's the thing. I've heard people say that all the time. Say that to my stomach.
2: I'm lactose intolerant.
1: You know how much cheese Evan eats just to be on this show?
0: There's a difference between being allergic to milk and lactose intolerance.
2: What's the difference? Okay.
1: We're going to move on.
2: Hey, yeah, I'm not going to do this right now.
1: They got some new bars they're putting in the stadium as well. If you want to get your drink on, get a cocktail, Pierce, you can go to sections 107 and 128. Yeah, they've got new beer stands they're putting in. What else we got here? High Noon. They've got High Noon back. Watermelon and pineapple flavors. And also Garage Beer Lime. What the hell is Garage Beer Lime, Evan?
2: Isn't Garage Beer, is that the Kelsey beers? No.
1: Pierce,
2: don't they do Garage Beer?
1: I mean, it's a pretty popular name for the Coors Light, Busch Light, Bud Lights of the world. Just it's a Garage Beer. Illini Market, they're going to be in the East Columns. You can get some hot food, more pretzels and pizza and dogs. And then the continued partnerships, if you're worried, hey, what about the other ones? You still have Watson's and Smith Burger. The popcorn place is still there. Papa John's. What else? They got all sorts of the Big Grove's there as well. But I wanted Smith Burger. How could we leave out Smith Burger? And we wouldn't dare leave out Smith Burger. You know why?
2: Because Smith Burger is going to be part of the reason that y'all get some free tickets this year.
1: That is absolutely right. And, I think I've already heard some promos on the air, so I won't do a full promo right now. But, yeah, Smith Burger and the Drive are going to have your chance to score Fighting Illini football tickets all season long. As we do every year, we give you the chance to score tickets to all the big games at Gies Memorial Stadium. You'll be able to check out that giant scoreboard that Sonny was just talking about. Absolutely free, courtesy of Smith Burger and the Drive. But keep listening for more details on that. We've had more than one person also reach out to us about when we're going to be at Pia's. We've got our Pia's schedule. We're going to announce that very, very soon as well, so you can come join us before Illini football games. Pierce, you raised your hand over there. I saw it out of the corner of my eye.
0: So I don't know if they own it, but the Kelseys are like front and center a lot. They're a part of
1: the Garage Beer.
0: Garage Beer, yes.
1: Not the furniture, but the Garage Beer.
0: They do own it. They are co-owners and significant investors.
1: There you
2: Once
1: go.
2: Once again, Evan's right.
1: You know why?
16: I know That's everything what. About
2: Beer.
16: Sports.
1: Beer.
16: I know everything about sports.
1: Big beer. Small beers. All right, I'll turn that off.
2: Warm beers.
1: Warm beer. Cold beer.
2: Shower beers.
1: Yeah.
2: What was Cooper.
1: Cooper liked the shower beers. You were the one that had the car beers. You were one of those guys. I remember you saying that. 217-359-2255 for the Max Twin City Recycling text line. We see you, text line. Pierce, I knew you'd be excited about Burrito King coming to Gies Memorial Stadium this
0: totally,
1: year.
0: Totally, yeah.
1: I'm you excited. Like Burrito King? Where is it?
17: I don't even know who you're talking about, dude.
1: You ever had a burrito before, Pierce?
0: Yeah.
1: Yeah?
2: Big Why'd burrito? Why'd you say that as a question?
1: Yeah? So?
0: I don't like talking about how I eat because people normally make fun of me for it. So.
1: Well, we were gonna do our random Illini players of the day.
0: I am excited for that.
1: But next, we're gonna talk about Pierce's diet on
0: that. No. Day.
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1: Thanks for spending some of your Wednesday with us. It is The Drive, ESPN Radio 93.5. I'm Curtis Allen. That is Evan Stone. Cardinals baseball on the way in less than an hour with the pregame. Game four of their five-game series with the Reds. They blanked the Reds last night. But Pierce the Fierce in what might be his last episode, his last show with us, maybe.
2: All right,
1: Pierce. Or he might be back on Friday. Hell, he doesn't know.
2: I don't know.
1: Pierce, you were doing some research for us.
2: I have.
1: About why there are so many rain delays with Cardinals baseball.
2: That's right.
1: Is it geography? Is it a geographical situation we've got going on here?
2: Kind of.
1: What did your friend Ben the meteorologist say?
2: Well, he didn't answer me, sadly. I think
1: Ben
2: didn't
1: answer.
2: I think he's at work right now. He has more important things to do than explain to me why the Cardinals have rain delays. But
1: what did you find out with your independent research?
2: So a lot of the things that I found out were that in terms of where the Cardinals are and the rest of the MLB, they're about middle of the pack. So they have had four postponements. Mm-hmm. To where they had to play the game another day. Three of those were in May. So it was May 5th, May 22nd, and May 24th. And then the last one was in June 25th. That was against the Diamondbacks. But they've also had a couple of big rain delays where either the start time or even during the game, they had like over 2 hour rain delays. Some of the notable ones: July 4th against the Cubs, it was delayed by an hour, and of course you had that fog incident. And then July 10th, July 27th, and then August 5th. The most notable one was July 10th, where they had a massive 2 hours and 44 minute rain delay. That is when it famously rained in the Cardinals dugout, and there was like a bunch of videos of like their dugout flooding.
1: Mm-hmm.
2: But they've also had non-rain delays, where the most notable ones are it was a couple weeks ago when we were at Yankee Stadium. They had like a light situation where the game was delayed for two times for several minutes, both during the Cardinals at bat and the Yankees at bat. And then of course we had that July 4th fog that came in and delayed the game for like 20-ish minutes, to where you couldn't see anything on the field.
1: But what is it? Is it El Nino? Is it global warming? What's causing all these rain delays?
2: Well,
1: Pierce? Let's get into it.
2: In terms of like geography, Northeast and Northern Midwest tends to rain more during the spring/summer season.
1: Mm-hmm.
2: I think that's probably... I'm not a meteorologist, so I can't give you...
1: Well, what the hell are we doing then? The whole point is this. Do you get this answer?
2: That is tend to be where they have the most early summer or early spring/midsummer storms. And then the areas where there tend to not be is more of the... Let me make sure I'm getting this correct. The West Coast. They tend to not have much rain in that area.
1: Which coast?
2: West Coast.
1: Mm-hmm. Okay.
2: What did I say?
1: No, I'm just asking. You said you wanted to get it right. We got two coasts to choose from here.
2: And then, of course, there's the zero delays where you have, like, the Tampa Bay Rays, Miami Marlins, Milwaukee Brewers, Astros, the Domes, where you don't have to worry about it at all.
1: See, we could have been doing our random Illini Players of the Day right there, Evan, but instead...
3: He needs to check the rule
1: book. I didn't tell you.
2: I want to hear the random Illini of the Day.
1: Let's get into it, Evan Stone. Now that Pierce has told us why it rains so much on the Cardinals.
4: Listen, I was just letting you guys do your thing.
1: No.
4: You know what I mean?
1: No. No, no, no, no.
4: What do you mean, no?
1: This is our show, me and you.
4: Okay.
1: He's just here. Who's coming in standing on?
4: Coming in standing.
1: On the 19th of August. That means we're looking at a number 19.
4: 5'11", 200 pounds. From Chicago, Illinois. Went to Simeon High School.
1: Ooh. Yeah.
4: Had a career 17 catches for 185 yards.
1: That's not a lot of catches.
4: No touchdowns.
1: No.
4: At one point, transitioned to defense and had a career 23 tackles.
1: All right. Well, that's... getting a little better.
4: Yeah. No interceptions.
1: Oh, okay. None of those. All right.
4: played in a total of 46 games for the University of Illinois. Ladies and gentlemen, your random Illini of the day, number 19, Jack Ramsey.
1: Just a great football name, Jack Ramsey.
4: Well, here's the thing. Jack Ramsey came in 2007, redshirted in 2008, his freshman year. However, he was rated the number 16 athlete in the nation by ESPN.com. He was first-team All-State by the one and only Champaign News Gazette. All-State honors by the Chicago Tribune. He passed in high school for over 1,500 yards, threw 20 touchdown passes, rushed for another 250 yards on offense in 2007, also recorded 5 interceptions. He was named to the Midwest Hot 100 list. Hello, me as well. Ranked the 11th best recruit in the state of Illinois. He was a big-time recruit, massive recruit.
1: Four-star, yeah. Four-star recruit. I mean, he was a big deal in the state, yeah.
4: Was a big deal. Unfortunately, he chose Illinois over Michigan State, Cincinnati, Kansas State, came in, had a little bit of injuries, but it never seemed to click. Always thought Jack Ramsey was going to be a dude, was going to be that next guy, kind of a slot receiver that was going to be athletic. Ended up switching to defense and played DB and, you know, was a great special teams guy throughout his career, but never really clicked when it came to stats and being a starter.
1: And that is your random Illini player of the day. Normally, when I do a little bit of research, I'll have like what they're doing now.
4: Oh, yeah, nothing on Jack?
1: Not really. Here's the thing. You do your research on Jack Ramsey. I'm not making this up. He has a page on IMDb.
4: Oh.
1: And it says, now this has got to be a mix-up, but it says that Jack Ramsey not only played football for the Illini, but he was also on one episode of Gordon Ramsay's The F-Word Cooking Show that was on between 2005 and 2011. That can't be right. But on IMDb, it says that that's Illinois Fighting Illini defensive back Jack Ramsey, who was in the Texas Bowl, was also on Gordon Ramsay. Spelled differently, by the way.
4: Yeah, different Ramsays. Spelling,
1: different Ramsays.
4: Different Ramsays.
1: Ramsey.
4: Woo.
1: But it says that he was on that show and that he played himself. I can't believe that to be true. That can't be right.
4: I've never heard of that show. But,
1: well, Gordon Ramsay's had about a million cooking shows.
4: I was about to say, I know Gordon Ramsay.
1: Pierce, do you know who Gordon Ramsay is?
2: I do know who Gordon Ramsay is.
4: Oh, his episode on Hot Ones was incredible and surprising because he could not handle it whatsoever.
1: Nah.
4: Big Def says, Jack Ramsey! I was so excited when we got him and figured whatever Zucker did with him would be amazing.
1: That's right.
4: Hey, real quick, because I know how much time we got.
1: We got about 45 seconds.
4: 45 seconds. Coming in standing.
1: Oh.
4: At 6'5", 305 pounds.
1: Yeah, speaking my language.
4: Woo! 35 career starts at guard. Four-year letterman winner. First team All Big Ten selection in 2001. Named to the Illinois Fighting Illini All Century team. And the first glove I ever caught as a kid.
1: Oh.
4: Ladies and gentlemen, number 67, Jay Kulaga!
1: And those are your random Illini players.
4: Dude was nasty.
1: Oh, really nasty.
4: Jay Kulaga nasty.
1: Time for news.
4: Speaking of nasty.
5: Trump talks crypto. I'm Carmen Roberts, Fox News. President Trump is urging Congress to move forward in setting clearer rules for the cryptocurrency industry as legislation remains stalled in the Senate. He spoke to reporters today after hosting industry executives at the White House and touted some of his crypto moves, including,
6: I established the United States Strategic Bitcoin Reserve, making Bitcoin a permanent asset of the United States Treasury, which has turned out incredibly well. I also created the United States Digital Asset Stockpile to hold custody of all other digital assets, and that's exactly what it's done. It's been amazing.
5: Democrats accused the president of using his office to enrich himself after financial disclosures showed that he earned more than $1.4 billion from crypto adventures last year. The president spoke again earlier about Iran's statement that the Strait of Hormuz is closed.
7: We have possession, complete control of the strait. I mean, outside of nuisance value, and there is nuisance value when they shoot a drone every once in a while.
5: Uncertainties of the strait are pushing crude oil prices higher. U.S. crude is up about 1% at $85.77 a barrel. The Kennedy Center tells the federal court it won't attempt to restore President Trump's name to the building before at least September 8th as a legal battle continues over the controversial name change. Opponents accuse the Trump-aligned board of defying a court order. A tragedy in Kenya, Africa. A safari helicopter crashed this morning in Aru. Remote portion of that country, killing all seven on board. U.S. State Department says five of them were Americans. Among those killed, an executive with Telemundo, the Spanish language network owned by NBC Universal, and the director of Ecuador's National Intelligence Service. 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
5: The suspect accused of stabbing a Virginia mother to death is believed to be an illegal immigrant from El Salvador.
12: The suspect arrested in Fairfax County, Virginia for allegedly stabbing a mother to death near a popular jogging trail in Great Falls on Monday, a Salvadoran illegal alien who was caught and released at the border by the Biden administration. Fairfax County police announcing the arrest this morning of 19-year-old Alexis Antonio Cedillos Campos in connection to the stabbing killer by the Biden administration. Fairfax County police announcing the arrest this morning

0: running this country.
1: Nixon now faces a long-shot battle against Republican U.S. Senator Ashley Moody. Also in Florida, GOP Congressman Byron Donalds won his party's nomination for governor and will take on the Democratic nominee, David Jolly, who used to be a Republican. Donald tells Fox News,
2: "The people in our state are sick of New York. They're sick of Chicago. Mm. They don't want the crazy of California. And that's why the Angie Nixon, David Jolly ticket, that's going to be a disaster for Democrats."
1: But Jolly says he is not a socialist. In fact, he says he's a capitalist. Among other winners in the primaries in three states yesterday, Wyoming Republican Harriet Hageman and Democrat James Byrd will face off for November's seat for the U.S. Senate. And 3 years later, Sandra Bullock breaks her silence on her partner Ryan Randall's traumatic death. And the Oscar winner said that she appeared on Smartless podcast and said she kept it a secret because that's what he wanted. He had ALS. This is Fox News.
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11: With Ricky Horton, I'm John Rooney. It was the Mason Wynn Show last night in Cincinnati.
12: There's a fly ball in the left field. It's going back. It's at the wall. It's over the wall for a home run. Mason Wynn with a home run. He gives the Cardinals a 1-0 lead. And for Mason, his fifth home run of the season, his 51st RBI of the year. And the Redbirds are on top. He kind of mugged them on that one.
11: Three extra base hits, including a homer, and the Cardinals won 3-0.
13: Mason also very good defensively. It was a great start for Kyle Leahy again. The Cardinals bullpen went four innings and did not give up a hit.
11: How about Pallante and Leahy winning in double figures?
13: It's amazing what those two have done. They've really proven themselves as big

0: League starters.
1: Leahy is 10-4, beating Andrew Abbott. Riley O'Brien, a league-leading 30-second save. And on the mound tonight, it's Matthew Liberatore, airtime 4:45 on the Cardinals Radio Network.
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3: 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This is The Drive. I'm Curtis.

0: just another Heath. How did I miss this other Heath text?
1: What did Heath get you on? Heath Hamilton, our guy on the text line.
0: Yeah, he just curious if those college kids that Evan ushered out left at 7 o'clock on the dot in their drop top. That's so, I missed that one. Sorry.
1: Thank you, Heath. Appreciate you.
0: Yeah, and old HL on our text line. I don't know who that is, but.
1: What did HL, said, what did old, our old pal HL?
0: I think this must be to the dairy stuff. Said, Gen Z, I'll tell you what. And then just, I'm kidding. I get awful issues with any dairy as well. That dairy will get you, man.
1: Well, if you're not careful.
0: Yeah, and then 773 just said, shaking my head at Pierce. That could have been to anything.
2: That really
0: could
2: have been to anything.
0: Could have been anything in the
1: really
0: first hour.
1: Really could have been anything. You never know. So, Pierce the Fierce is in studio with us, the only pro wrestling intern in all of sports talk radio. This may be Pierce's last show. It's scheduled to be Pierce's last show of the summer, but you're going to be back.
2: That is the hope.
1: You might be back on Friday. We don't know.
2: That is the hope that I'm going to be back.
1: What are the odds you'll be back this Friday?
2: Not this Friday, because I do have to work.
1: Where you? At McHugh's?
2: Yep, my fast food job. You got to do something to pay the bills, you know. But
1: I do love McHugh's. It's good.
0: Hold on. What bills?
2: What bills? My school tuition.
1: Okay, yeah, he's fair. In school. Yeah,
2: I am in
1: what
2: school.
1: What would you know about that?
0: I thought you had a full ride.
2: No, I'm not spoiling
1: yeah,
2: that.
1: Yeah, you got a full ride with the football team.
2: Yeah,
1: right?
3: Band of brothers.
2: The band of brothers. But yeah, I'm either next week or the week after that.
1: Okay.
2: Because like I said, our news station, or the news at EIU, the schedule's
1: so weird. The odds of you being here this Friday, zero.
2: Zero.
1: The odds of you being here next Friday?
2: 50-50. And then
1: the odds of the Friday after that?
2: Probably 100, as long as you know, everyone here is okay with it. As long as I got to talk to... Yeah, is Evan okay? Are you okay with me?
0: We're
2: going to
0: talk about this later.
1: Not that anyone ever asked our opinion on anything, but what do you think, Evan? Should he be back in a week or two? Should we bring back Pierce the Fierce?
0: We'll draw straws.
1: I mean, Pierce on a... I got to tell you, Fierce Fridays could be a thing, you know? Fierce Fridays. Come on, stick with me now. Do some radio brain here. Fierce Fridays with Pierce the Fierce.
0: Listen.
1: That's how I imagine the music sounding.
0: I'm trying to think of like an 80s, you know, cop movie.
1: Or like the theme from Scarface, like push it to the limit. Like when things are going really well for Pacino and Scarface and he's making all the money. That's what we use for Pierce Fridays. Take it to the limit on Fierce Fridays.
0: Know. Things go downhill pretty quickly.
1: They do go bad for Scarf, but you know what?
0: So,
1: you know what?
0: I'm not sure.
1: Sometimes when Pierce, sometimes Pierce will just nosedive the show when he wants to. It's okay. We don't mind. That's why we love him. All right. So I'm going to give you one more odds question here, Pierce.
2: Okay.
1: All right. I asked you the odds you'd be here this Friday, next Friday, or the Friday after. Odds that your beloved Cardinals, who we will hear in about a half hour, take the next two from the Reds and get it done today and tomorrow.
2: I'm going to say, if they to take two, I'm going to say maybe 30%. The main reason is because tonight we are facing Chase Burns, and he's been one of the best pitchers in the NL.
1: He has, absolutely.
2: And with Matthew Liberatore, you have no idea what you're going to get. You may get a guy who probably shouldn't be on an MLB roster type of pitching. And then you could get Cy Young level pitching from him. He's just so in between when it comes to. And then, of course, you get everything in between. So, like, it's impossible to know how Matthew Liberatore is going to pitch. And this lineup's also very inconsistent. Sometimes they hit against really good pitchers, and then they go against a 7 ERA guy, and he looks like Cy Young. So it's very. If the Cardinals can do what they need to do, then I think they should be able to take both of them. But I think the one we have the most chance at losing is the one tonight.
1: 217-359-2255 for the Max Twin City Recycling text line. If it's all said and done and the Cardinals take 3 out of 5 from the Reds, you can't be too upset about that. You're starting to look at this wild card race. Just a few weeks ago in, what was it, the Arizona game. After the Arizona game, right, that collapsed. The 7-0 lead, that collapsed. We're talking about, that was fun for a while. That's kind of the reality. It's not the reality anymore. It's again, we talk a lot about the ebb and flow of the baseball season, And where are the birds right now, Pierce, as far as wild card goes?
2: Well, the Padres did play earlier today. They played earlier because they have to travel. And they lost. So the Cardinals are now 2.5 games out from the wild card. The only team ahead of them in terms of wild card contention that isn't in the wild card is the Diamondbacks. Mm-hmm. They're 1.5 games out. So if the Cardinals can pull off a victory, they can, you know, get to Chase Burns, maybe get to that bullpen. They can go to 2 games behind the Padres, and that's going to be very interesting considering you're going into Philadelphia on Friday, and you have a chance to potentially gain some ground against the Phillies. So I'm very excited about the next couple of games.
1: 217-359-2255 for the Max Twin City Recycling text line. Flip side of that, the Cubs have had quite an interesting series, Evan Stone, when it comes to what's been going on with the White Sox. Some years the crosstown rivalry means very little. This year it means a little bit more. And you take two in stunning fashion, but still getting blanked right now. Is that correct? Or
0: It's over.
1: Yes. Oh, game's over.
0: Yeah, game's over. Sox won 3-0.
1: I thought maybe we were in the eighth.
0: So win the series, but drop the last one. And you're right, like a fascinating series of two walk-offs needing some heroics. The last I saw, I didn't see the final box score for the ninth inning, I believe, but today just blanketed. I mean, blanked. Where Taylor had 2 hits and nobody else on the team got a hit. So rough outing today. I am shocked every single time I see the stat that the White Sox and the Cubs have not gone to the playoffs in the same year since 1906.
1: No, that can't be right. 08 they both went, I'm pretty sure.
0: 1908?
2: No,
1: 2008.
0: I swear ESPN popped that up again yesterday, and I was like, that's that. Maybe I misread it. Pierce, this is where you jump on.
1: Or maybe
2: I'm on it right now.
1: Because there was, it was. I remember they were both bad in that particular year. It had to be.
0: Okay, I don't know what stat I'm looking at that both of them have.
1: Or 09. Maybe I'm thinking of 09 because I feel like it melt down badly. Milton Bradley was on the roster. What do you got for me, Pierce?
2: 2020.
1: Oh.
2: Well, are we really gonna count that year?
1: Are we really gonna count that year?
2: Okay.
0: I don't count that.
2: Before that.
0: So what stat am I looking at?
2: Before
0: that, pop that up?
2: It might be the first time that they both have a chance that they both could win their divisions since that time, because obviously the White Sox are in prime position to win it, and the Cubbies, if they can get hot at the right time, beat the Brewers, they can win their division. The last time prior to 2020 was in 2008.
1: Yeah.
2: And
1: yeah,
2: then you're right. The last time, and then,
0: sorry, I was a Cardinals fan then, so I wasn't paying
1: attention. I bet you were.
2: And then they're talking about the times they met. 1906. They met in the World Series. It was the two Chicago teams.
0: So that's what it was.
2: That's
0: the only
2: probably
0: time
2: what
0: they've
2: it was.
0: Met in the playoffs, which makes okay.
2: That makes perfect sense.
0: Yeah, that makes perfect sense. Okay, I'm gonna go back to working on this football schedule.
1: Greatest series in the history of baseball, they say. Back then, 1906.
0: The fastest men alive.
1: Fastest men alive. Flying around the bases.
0: They ran faster than cars back then.
1: Yes. Big windups and pitches. From the Max Twin City Recycling text line, it's a tale of two thoughts when it comes to the Hughes.
0: I was just about to say back to back.
1: I love this. So Luke on the text line and Scott and Terre Haute on the text line at the exact same time. In regards to you working at McHugh's, Pierce the Fierce, Luke says, Pierce the Fierce works at the best double drive-through in the area, the best fast food restaurant. And then Scott, McHugh's is garbage.
2: This is the duality of man.
0: You won. I'll take it. You settle down. You don't need to explain it.
1: You stop right there.
0: Whose team are you on?
1: Oh, I love McHugh's, buddy.
0: Oh, okay.
1: I loves me some McHugh's. Yes,
2: right.
1: Sir.
2: I finally got a text from my friend.
1: Oh, well, okay. about the Cardinals and Maine.
2: Yes, about why the Midwest. Okay,
0: listen.
2: Hey, I got a text from him.
1: I thought we were past it.
0: Scott, I'm on your team, just so you know.
1: Well, you didn't like, but you don't eat the cheese. That's just it. That's why you were Scott. You had a plain McHugh's burger.
0: Okay.
1: That was it.
0: But I have plain burgers everywhere, and I know who has good burgers and who doesn't.
1: Did you get bacon? Did you get bacon on your burger?
0: Yes.
1: You didn't like the bacon burger at McHugh's? You didn't like it?
0: It was
1: Western.
0: It was a fast food drive-thru.
1: All right. Go on, Pierce.
0: The prices were great. I don't like the price.
2: Yes.
1: All right. Why does it rain so much? Come on. Why
2: Midwest,
1: so many rain delays?
2: The Midwest, it would be the moisture off of the Gulf. And then the Northwest, it'd be the moisture off the Pacific.
1: That was my nickname in high school. 217-359-2255. That is your number for the Max Twin City Recycling text line. Thank you for that update on geography and wet weather, Pierce. Now we know. So the next time you go to a Cardinals game and there's a rain delay, what are you going to tell the person sitting next to you? You're
2: going
1: to
2: be like, you want to know the reason why?
1: Yeah. Like, hey, you know why this is happening, don't you? And then you tell them.
2: And then they move away from me because they don't want to sit next to someone who explains.
1: Is that it?
2: Why there's not that many. Why there's a rain delay going on.
1: There's not that many empty seats at Busch these
0: days. Can I tell you how excited I was? So the rain delay in the Cubs Sox game last night.
1: Yeah.
0: And during the rain delay, the combination of Cubs and White Sox fans that came together and right behind home plate. Did you see this?
2: Mm-mm. I saw it.
0: For about an hour, they were doing
1: in the rain.
0: Shirts.
1: Yeah, I did.
0: And
1: yeah.
0: The depth of the desire in my heart that I desperately wanted them to allow them to stay there for the last couple innings. But I knew they were going to kick him out and let the behind home. But I just thought, how awesome would it have been for them to come back and play baseball and you just have tarps off behind home plate of just everyone in it together?
1: Especially after the stupid fighting from a couple of nights
2: ago. Yeah.
1: So to have that moment where
0: everybody's... And you know what's crazy about stuff like that? I'm about to get into a philosophical rant.
1: I love it when you do it.
0: I'm not going to, but it could be.
1: Here, wait a minute.
3: Give him a heater.
0: Those guys fighting... in the bleachers.
1: Yeah.
0: Over Cubs Sox.
1: Idiots.
0: In a couple of weeks, are both going to be wearing Bears gear.
2: Yeah.
0: And high-fiving and cheering for a Caleb Williams touchdown pass.
1: Probably.
0: And it's just, it's like the things that we get mad at each other over and we're willing to fight over. And then it's like, if we just took a step back and a deep breath, we celebrate a lot of the same things. Why are we fighting over something?
1: Yeah.
0: When we celebrate together over this, that's why I'm so. Pierce, put the hand down. That is why.
1: Pierce, you don't have a line in this play.
2: Go off.
1: You don't have a line in this play,
0: that's
1: Pierce.
0: That's one reason I genuinely love the World Cup so much, is because when the U.S. is in the World Cup, we all put on our U.S. jersey, and it's like we can all root for the same thing.
1: Sure.
0: And if we all just, in so many areas of life, just took a step back and was like, we're so angry over this one small little thing, but I'm going to tell you right now, we will rip our shirts off together over here.
1: Yeah, we will.
0: And celebrate. And so I'm watching that fight back happen, and I'm like, these dudes, I guarantee you, they're going to put the orange and blue on in a couple of weeks. And if they were sitting next to each other then, they might become best friends. And here they are, busting each other's face open.
1: Idiots.
0: Over Cubs White Sox.
1: 217-359-2255 for the Max Twin City Recycling text line. Handful of text to roll through. 773 says, ask Pierce Fridays. Yes, I like that, 773. Jeff in St. Joe, Boston beating the D-backs right now 2-0 in the fourth. And Heath circles back to a conversation we were having earlier about our random Illini players of the day. I said that it couldn't be right what was on IMDb, that it can't be the same Jack Ramsey that was also on the Gordon Ramsay cooking show. Even though that's what it says on IMDb. He said, but I will say that he played on that team with Rashard Mendenhall, who is now a director and producer in Hollywood, so he might have an in. That's true. And Rashard is doing very, very well for himself in that world, man. We talked about that a week or so ago. Ballers was his big, like, okay, here I am on HBO. Here, you know, this is me really working, and it's continued for him. He's doing great, so that's awesome. Yeah, you could be right, Heath. Maybe that is how that happened. But what I do know is Evan Stone has been working feverishly to go through the Big Ten football schedule.
0: I have been.
1: You have been. I mean, that was your in right there to be like, you're damn right, I have been.
0: Well, I have been. I'm almost done with writing it out because I'm trying to. I tried to have Pierce.
1: Holy cow!
0: I tried to have Pierce help me, and it was no help.
1: He held up the piece of paper and it was like, "Whoa!"
0: So I'm almost done with this. I'm hoping, because how many breaks do we have left before the Cardinals steal the show?
1: That's a good question. Well, we've got about 20 minutes to Cardinals pregame, and
0: yeah,
1: we got a few breaks to get through.
0: We might need to get to this tomorrow.
1: We might. We just might. All right. Well, we'll dive in a little bit and see what we can get done next on The Drive.
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1: So the clock says it's going to be really, really difficult to get through this entire Big Ten schedule. It's going to be really tough to do that before Cardinals take over in about 15 minutes, Evan Stone. Oof. But we're having an interesting conversation off the air. And we can bring that into the show. It is ESPN Radio 93.5. It is The Drive. I'm Curtis. That's Evan. The only pro wrestling intern in all of sports talk radio, Pierce the Fierce. He's in the studio as well for his last show of the summer before he comes right back for the fall.
2: Is that a
1: fair way of putting it?
2: Yeah, we'll put it like that.
1: We'll put it like that. So what are you working on then? You mentioned there's a handful of games that are the schedule is just strange. It doesn't make sense for some of these teams.
0: Yes. So going through the Big Ten football schedule, and to kind of tee up the conversation that we're going to have, is that every team has an over-under win total.
1: Right.
0: That, you know, Vegas has given them, or different apps have set for them. For example, Illinois' over-under win total is 7.5. I think there is a place or two you can still get 6.5, but it's like heavily juiced to the under. So 7.5. So then you look through the schedule and you think, are there 8 wins? What makes the most sense? Is that a good number? Is it a good line? So every team has that. Going through each team's schedule, you then have to kind of cross-reference, you know, if I'm saying Nebraska is going to hit over 6.5, which is their total, But then another team that is kind of right there with them is also going to hit the over, but it's really, you know, tangent on that game they play each other. If I think Nebraska is going to beat, you know, Iowa, mm-hmm. and they've got a similar over, that's really going to affect Iowa's over-under win total. So you kind of got to cross-reference the schedules and see, okay, what do I think for each individual team? But as I'm doing this, you're looking at some of these schedules thinking, this is weird.
1: Like, what's really jumping out to you when you say
0: well,
1: it's weird?
0: Well, for example, I never, because Illinois has done this multiple years now, but this year Illinois doesn't have a week zero game. So USC has a week zero game against San Jose State. Which means they get two bye weeks in the season. So now they have two bye weeks, one in week 7 and one in week 10. And that's such a huge, that's a win. Like if we could get back on that where you can get in the middle of the season two bye weeks, that would be awesome. Penn State in week 2, they play at Temple. They go to Temple. Why a Big Ten team is going to Temple, let alone Penn State, I have no idea why that is happening. Northwestern, in week 1, they play South Dakota State, Jackrabbits.
1: Yo.
0: Then they have a bye week 2. Then they play Colorado at home, and then they play their Big Ten schedule. So they don't get a bye in the season. They play South Dakota State week 1, bye week 2, and then they go, 9-10 straight weeks of football with no byes. That's incredible for them. Maryland goes to UConn. Woof. That kind of stinks. Pass. This one stuck out to me because I didn't realize this. Week 2, Minnesota hosts Mississippi State.
1: Well, that's
0: an interesting game.
1: That's a lot of travel for Mississippi State. But
0: an SEC school coming to Minnesota. You expect that sometimes. You know, Ohio State goes to Texas. Last year, Texas went to Ohio State. Yeah. Stuff like that happens. But an SEC school going to Minnesota is fascinating to me.
1: Do you have in front of you what the over-under is for Minnesota wins? Do you have that on your notes?
0: Minnesota right now is at 6.5.
1: Yeah, I would pencil that in as an L, in my humble opinion. But
0: not that Mississippi State's any good. They're pretty terrible as well. But it's an interesting game. And then another fascinating one: Oregon goes to Oklahoma State week 2.
1: That is interesting. But that's a nice early season test if Oregon's number 2 in the country, that's a fair test to me. That's a very winnable game. A lot of travel, but that's a winnable game. I'm waiting.
0: So they just put the do Oklahoma State and Oregon State have the same logo? Because why would they go to Oklahoma? That's got to be Oregon State because they don't have Oregon State on the rest of the schedule. But that is for sure what Big Ten has here. That is Oklahoma State's logo.
1: On the website, is that what you're looking at?
0: Yes.
1: Yeah, well then.
0: Pierce, help me out here. Who does Oregon play week 2?
2: Let me look it up.
1: Well then. In the meantime, and in between time, any other oddball games that you're looking at, like this doesn't make a whole lot of sense, or this is where things could take a turn for
0: you
1: a team.
0: You can totally see the shift to no-name non-conference schedules.
1: Mm.
0: As you look at Indiana plays North Texas, Buffalo, Western Kentucky, Iowa, Northern Illinois. They still got the Cy-Hawk with Iowa State, but then Northern Iowa. Maryland is Howard and UConn, then Virginia Tech. Okay. Michigan State plays Notre Dame at Notre Dame. Eastern Michigan and Toledo. Nebraska, their non-conference schedule is Ohio, Bowling Green, and North Dakota.
1: Oof. When do the Gophers play EIU again?
0: Week 1.
1: Upset of the year
0: On a Thursday night.
1: You know what's going to happen? Pierce is traveling for that game, right?
2: Not that game. No.
1: Oh, no, you blew my spot. I thought you were going to travel for that. I was like,
0: Pierce
1: is going to trip trip the quarterback.
2: That's a way. I'm driving 4 hours for Murray State the week before.
1: Just hop on the team bus or team plane, whatever it is. Come on.
2: Next week. I'm 22.
0: If you're going to drive to the Champagne Mall for no reason and wait
1: 4 hours
0: and then drive 40 minutes back in the opposite direction to go to dinner, I think you can go to Minneapolis.
2: Also, so I have two things. One, it is Oklahoma State. Oregon is facing Oklahoma State. And two, you mentioned Notre Dame and Wisconsin were playing week one at Notre Dame. That
0: No.
2: They're playing at Green Bay.
0: I did not.
1: He said Michigan State and Notre Dame, whatever.
0: I said Michigan State is going to Notre Dame.
2: Okay.
0: Yes, because I noticed, Wisconsin is playing in Green Bay against Notre Dame week one. Purdue is also playing against Notre Dame. So Notre Dame gets a pretty healthy.
1: Yeah. You know what I'm loving?
0: But they're not playing USC.
1: I am loving the text line that already people are like, this is going to happen. Benny, our guy Benny, who we're going to see at Pia's in a few weeks, says the Gophers will win in regards to the game against Mississippi State. Luke on the text line, Oregon's going to upset Ohio State at Ohio State November 7th.
0: It'll be fascinating to see if genuinely in November, if that will be an upset or not.
1: Fair point. We'll see how it plays out. Good
0: because
1: stuff.
0: I could totally see that going down.
1: 217-359-2255 for the Max Twin City Recycling text line. Got to squeeze in a break. Cardinals baseball pregame on the way in 10 minutes. It's The Drive.
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1: Having some fun talking Big Ten football schedules. It's ESPN Radio 93.5. This is The Drive. I'm Curtis. That is Evan. The only pro wrestling intern in all sports talk radio, Pierce the Fierce, in studio as well. Cardinals baseball on the way in about 6 minutes. Heath on the text line, if I'm Minnesota playing Mississippi State, I'm going to try to schedule that one in November. Get that Gopher weather, buddy.
0: Absolutely.
1: Get the gopher weather. Luke says Illinois is going to upset Oregon. Woo, Luke! Don't do that to me, Luke. You're putting so much hope into my heart when you do that, buddy.
0: Will it be an upset at that time?
1: Nah. The Illini are going to, because they're going to run through Ohio State. I'm telling you, the 3-3-5 defense is going to wreak havoc all over the Big Ten, smashing people into smithereens. You know who else used to smash opponents into smithereens, except on the basketball court?
0: Yeah.
1: Yeah, I know you do, because we got a special guest tomorrow.
0: Diamond Dallas Deion.
1: That is correct. One of the GOATs as far as Illinois basketball goes. Deion Thomas going to join us tomorrow afternoon right around 3:25, talk Illinois hoops. Also, his role, fundraising for the university. Deion's got a lot of neat stuff, a lot of cool stuff happening right now in his life and in his career, and we're going to catch up with him again. That is tomorrow, 3:25. Our good friend Brian Teague, Chicago State of Mind Sports, is going to hop on with us tomorrow as well. That'll be right around 4:10. The great one, Kyle Tosk. I was talking with Kyle last night during the Cubs-Sox game. He's going to be joining us on Friday at 3:25. And then get into the local stuff. It's almost time for high school football, my friends. Carson Gordy going to hop on with us on Friday. We'll talk some Illini with Carson, but also we'll get into all the local stuff as well. So, yeah, I'm looking forward to that, man. Deion Thomas tomorrow. Pierce, do you know who Deion Thomas is? I just want to ask him just so I could play this.
2: I'm gonna go ahead. I don't even know who you're talking about, dude.
1: Just want to do it one more time before we wrap things up for him for the summer.
2: That's right.
1: But then Pierce, you're back. You really it's just a quick break.
2: It's gonna be a break for me, but that is the hope that I'm gonna be back. I'm gonna try to.
0: Well, you've earned this break.
1: You've earned it. You've worked very. You've worked very hard, Pierce.
2: Listen, all right. Earned this break. I've gone straight from school. I've gone straight from my school semester to working to here, and still working mornings at the radio station.
1: You're working, man.
2: And then literally next Monday, I start school again.
1: Oh, goodness. Okay, I'm all right. Well, Pierce, it's been a pleasure, sir, all summer. Looking forward to having you back in a week or two. Or maybe even tomorrow. You never know. Cardinals baseball on the way in just a few. Cardinals taking on the Reds. Pregame in just a moment.

0: Survivor Series? Whenever that happens.
1: I don't even know who's wrestling.
0: What? How do you not know who's wrestling at Survivor Series in November?
2: Whoever they wrote in November?
0: Script, I bet. What are you talking about? Script.
1: Script.
0: Cardinals baseball on the way. Full show tomorrow. Deion Thomas joins us at 3:25. Going to be a lot of fun. It is The Drive.

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7: Bob and Mama, this has been a good road trip for your bullpen. They have certainly shown up and given you some quality innings. And it seems like bullpens, no matter who it is, they have those weeks where everything is going well for them, and then they'll have a little bit of a slow leak and things will have to start over again.
8: That's baseball. You've been around for, I think this is your 110th year. So you see it throughout the course of 162 where you just go in stretches where guys do a really nice job, and there's stretches where the opposition is just better than you. And those are the highs and lows of a playing a full big league season. But our pen has done a nice job as of late, man. They're getting some really big outs. They're on the attack. They've been efficient, effective. They've taken the ball, and it's been good.
7: Who has made the biggest improvement, the biggest growth from the pen?
8: No, it's not just one guy that sticks out. I mean, you look at Brewer at the beginning of the season compared to the outs he's been able to give you over the last couple months. It's been impressive. And then those back three, Stanek, Soria, and O'Brien have done a really nice job. Gasty has turned it around. He's made some adjustments to what he's doing in order to be more effective. So overall, in Graceffo, I mean, he's had some highs and lows, but he continues to compete extremely well. So as a whole, they've done a really nice job.
7: When you look at the Cincinnati team, their pitching has been something that I thought was going to be a little bit better. They've had a lot of injuries along the way. But Chase Burns has been a guy who, when you think about his rookie year and how he was in a position where maybe it didn't go as well, he's come back. He has 14 wins now and looking for 15, and I hope he gets it next week.
8: He's got electric stuff. It's a good arm, and it'll be a really good matchup. And you look at our lineup, there's some guys that make a lot of contact in there, so I'm looking forward to seeing what this looks like tonight.
7: All right, one of the things last night when you look at Mason Wynn and what he was able to do, pull the ball, went to left center field. I'm not sure if that's where he makes his money, but it was really good for him to have a chance to do something. They give him reward with regard to the RBIs, the extra three extra base hits.
8: That was a really positive game out of him. You look at the swings he took, the one he drove to left center was a really nice swing, the homer, and then he gets the other double, but we're seeing a much better job of him just staying inside the baseball. And it doesn't mean you don't pull it, but you pull it the right way, and we're seeing a lot more production because of it.
7: All right, let's talk about your lineup for game. What game is this in this series? It seems like we've been here for 2 weeks.
8: Yes, this is game four. You got J.J. leading off, playing second, Herrera, D.H., and Burleson at first, Walker in right, Church in center, Wynn at short, Torres in left, Blaze at third, and Crooks behind the plate.
7: All right, let's go get him.
8: All right, let's do it.
9: 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We'll tell you what's going on across the Cardinals minor league system. We'll do that coming up in just a moment. 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
9: Cardinals and Reds, game four of a five-game series. 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Across the Cardinals minor league system tonight, AAA Memphis continues their homestand. They match up against Jacksonville this evening. It's going to be Gerangelo Sancha starting tonight for Memphis. 0-3, 6.29 ERA, but he is coming off a really good start his last time out where he had 11 strikeouts. Had to leave the game a little bit early due to some cramping, but it'll be fun to see how he's able to follow that up tonight. Double A Springfield at Arkansas. Lefty Liam Doyle goes. Seems like something's really clicked in for him lately. 3-7, 4.28 ERA. High A Peoria has already played, and they lose to Lansing 4-3. And then the Palm Beach Cardinals, they are in action, getting started here not too long, about an hour, hour and a half or so, as they are going to match up against Fort Myers. And on the mound tonight for Palm Beach, it'll be right-hander Jacob Haley, no record, and a 4.15 ERA. In our game, it's the Cardinals and the Reds. It's Matthew Liberatore against Chase Burns. We'll head back to Great American Ballpark to go inside the ballpark. That's next on Ameren Total Access. 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
27: We are inside the ballpark here in Cincinnati, along with the voice of the Cardinals, John Rooney, and Ricky Horton. I'm Mike Claiborne, and so far, so good as far as this trip is concerned. And last night, maybe one of the better games the Cardinals, they manufactured runs early. They were able to have good defense, but I thought the pitching was the difference.
28: Ollie called it a solid game when we talked to him just moments ago and just talked about how really they just came out and did everything right. I thought the defense was good. And really, of course, he talked about the bullpen work too. Solid game when we talked to him just moments ago and just talked about how really

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1: 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The person makes the deal. The person makes the department. The person makes everyone around them treat people with courtesy and respect. If you have a quality human being, you can play any position, right? We're talking about sports. They can perform in any department, and I can teach someone a job, but I can't teach them to be a good person.
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2: Cardinals Reds on the way. Elsewhere around baseball, one final, actually two finals involving divisional teams. The Pirates, they put up two runs in the bottom of the ninth inning today, and they come back to Detroit to beat Detroit 4-3. So the Pirates go to 63-66, and the Cubs today, they lose at home to the White Sox 3-0. Later on tonight, the Brewers are hosting the Mariners one day after the Brewers won by a 22-0 score. Games impacting the wild card race, good for the Cardinals. The Padres lose in New York today, falling to the Mets 4-2. Underway in Philadelphia, the Marlins and Phillies are currently scoreless in the bottom of the second inning. And then in the bottom of the seventh inning, the Diamondbacks and Red Sox are in action. That game is tied 5-5. Cardinals fans are Red Sox fans today when it comes to that one. In our game, the Cardinals are going to be sending Matthew Liberatore to the mound. He'll be opposed by Chase Burns. Ricky will have much more on the pitching matchup. He'll give you the starting lineups. He'll be alongside the voice of the Cardinals, John Rooney. It is the Cardinals and the Reds, game four of a five-game series. It's on the way next on the Cardinals Radio Network, powered by Graybar.
0: All right, talk to me. Dedicated Diesel in Urbana. You're doing all the truck inspections, semi-inspections, correct?
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11: Welcome to St. Louis Cardinals baseball from Great American Ballpark in Cincinnati, Ohio. We are on the banks of the Ohio River, and it's a wonderful night for baseball. Really mild temperatures today, and we are going to have game four of a five-game series tonight. And with a win, the Cardinals will have five straight series victories if they're able to win tonight. But it's not going to be easy, as Chase Burns will get the start. He's one of the game's best pitchers right now. He's just 23 years of age. He's going to go for Cincinnati. Yesterday, the Cardinals beat a pretty good one too, and Andrew Abbott, but Kyle Leahy matched him and was better than him. Leahy picked up victory number 10. The Cardinals got good relief work, and they found a very hot shortstop too with the bat in his hand, as Mason Wynn picked up three extra base hits, a couple of doubles, and he also did this in the fifth inning, a big fly.
12: There's a fly ball in the left field. It's going back. It's at the wall. It's over the wall for a home run. Mason Wynn with a home run. He gives the Cardinals a 1-0 lead, and for Mason, his fifth home run of the season, his 51st RBI of the year. And the Redbirds are on top. He kind of mugged them on that one. He was kind of laying in the weeds on that pitch, and he didn't make a mistake on it as he sent it into the left field bleachers, and the Cardinals are on top.
11: Mason Wynn back in the lineup again. He'll play shortstop, and he will hit in the sixth spot. This is Ricky Horton. I'll be alongside Mike Claiborne and John Rooney, who is the voice of the Cardinals. Ryan Schulte is our producer-engineer. Glad you're with us on the Cardinals Radio Network, powered by Graybar. Well, I mentioned that Chase Burns is starting for them. Starting for the Cardinals today is Matthew Libertor. Libertor, 6'5", left-hander, is 26 years of age and really deserved a better fate against the Cubs. He got the loss his last time out, 5 1/3 innings. He is 0-4 in his last five starts with a pretty high ERA and lifetime 4.91 ERA against Cincinnati in four starts. Libby 5-10 with an ERA just north of 5. Has had some good moments, had a really good game in Toronto, but just has not been able to maintain that, and hopefully he'll pitch well here in a hitter's ballpark. We say a hitter's ballpark, but it's been a pitcher's ballpark so far in this series. And on the subject of pitching, Chase Burns does it as well as anybody. 14-2, 2.47 ERA, third in the National League, only 23 years of age. Second overall pick in 2024, has a devastating slider. 103 of his 151 strikeouts are on that pitch. So it's Burns and Libertor of the lineups for you when we come back.
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11: Welcome back to Cardinals Baseball. Let's go over our starting lineups here tonight from Great American Ballpark. They're presented by Bet365, where winning is everything. And we'll begin with the Cardinals, who have now won 11 of their last 16 games. And they've really pitched well during that time. A 2.79 ERA collectively, 7-4 against the Reds this year. And they are back to three games over 500 and going in a good direction here in August. The Reds have lost four of their last five. They are 60-66. And here are the lineups. We'll start with the Cardinals, managed by Oliver Marmol, fifth-year manager. J.J. Weatherholt leads things off. He'll play second base. Ivan Herrera is the designated hitter. He will bat second, with Alec Burleson leading Major League Baseball in both RBIs and in doubles. He's going to play first base, and he has a five-game hitting streak. Jordan Walker has been hot in August, .344 average. He'll play right field. Nathan Church plays center. Mason Wynn is the Cardinals shortstop, and boy, did he swing the bat well yesterday. Let's hope that he can continue that pace. Brian Torres will be in left field, plays Jordan at third. Jimmy Crooks will be behind the plate. So an off day today for Joshua Baez. He'll be on the Cardinals bench. Four right-handers there. Terry Francona is the manager of the Reds. Ellie De La Cruz, mired in a 4-for-42 slump. Only one extra base hit in his last 11 games. He's the shortstop. Sal Stewart, a good candidate for the Rookie of the Year in the National League, will play first base and bat second, with Dane Myers, who's been a Cardinal killer in this series. He'll be in center field. Eugenio Suarez, 27 career home runs against the Cardinals, plays third base and hits cleanup, with Tyler Stevenson, the designated hitter, batting fifth. Michael Tolio will be in right field. He's a switch hitter. J.J. Bode plays left field. Jose Trevino, 3-for-6 against Libertor with a homer, will do the catching. And Matt McClain plays second base and bat ninth. There are your lineups. Cardinals and Reds first pitch comes up next.
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